0: What he didn't do is he didn't check the seams before he threw it back. You have to go to Kangaroo Court if you don't do those things.
1: Here we go. Here's the 0-1 pitch. That's going to be high and tight. That'll be ball one, 1-1 the count for Landon.
0: And it looks like that Clyde's coming out swinging early in the count.
1: Ready to get something moving. Here comes the 1-1 pitch, and it's going to be ripped out to the shortstop. Oh, just gets past Austin Humphreys for a base hit. I give that a base hit, Jamie.
2: Yeah.
1: Okay. Yeah, that's a hard one to try to grab. And listen, folks, the Brownwood Stadium has got artificial surfaces. So there's no dirt for it to bounce crazy. There's no dirt to slide. It's a little tough for young men to get adjusted to. And even though that one, he wouldn't have gotten that in the river either. But
0: I think if he would have caught it, he wouldn't have got him. Yeah, with the throw.
1: Gotcha. Good point. Okay, so up to bat, Levi Pusilowski. He's your first baseman for Clyde. That first pitch is going to be inside, ball one. Runner at first now for the Bulldogs. No score. We are just getting started with the top of the first.
3: I think you could call Levi Slim.
1: Yeah, a long drink of water, as they used to say back in the day.
0: Now, first game, he swung the bat really well. He had a hard time against Austin in game two.
1: Showed some power. That's a nice pitch from Lucas McClintock. Got him standing there looking at it. 1-1 the count now. One away, runner on first for the Bulldogs. McClintock checks the runner. Here comes the pitch. And it's going to be squares up the butt. Nice butt down the third baseline. Nicely fielded, but not in time. Runner is safe as Will Morris made a great charge for it. Picked it up with the offhand, made the throw, but not in time. Runners at first and second now for the Bulldogs. They got something going with one in scoring position. Only one away.
0: Really, his only chance right there was to see if that would go foul, but I don't think it would have. So he really didn't have a choice but to pick it up and try to throw it over. But
1: had to charge it. You know, if he lets it go by and it doesn't go foul, then it's even worse. So very good call.
0: That kid with the long last name got down the line pretty good.
1: There you go. Easton Allred up to bat now. He's got two runners on, and he says he checked the swing, but he did not. They're going to call it a strike. He thought he checked it. The umpire didn't. 0-1 the count. Love that name, Easton, for a baseball player. By the way, that's a brand of baseball equipment for those of you who may not know back home. Here comes the pitch. That'll be strike two. Very nicely delivered by Lucas McClintock. That was just a straight-up throwing-at-him fastball right there.
0: You could tell that his parents are about our age because that's the last time Easton was relevant.
1: Oh, boy, I believe that one was right where it is. And talk next about the 0-2 pitch coming to Mr. Allred. McClintock checks the runner. That's going to be high outside. I think that was he was going to try to get him to swing at something goofy, and it just didn't happen.
3: McClintock, very good kid. Works over there at Miller's Meat Market and Steakhouse. I went there the other night, got 10 steaks, and the way how he delivered those was like he delivers a strike.
1: Very nice. I like that. Very good analogy. Lucas checks his runner, and here comes the pitch, and it's going to be fouled off. And Easton Allred will stay in the count at 1-2. Clyde has something going. They got runners at first and second. Only one away. Got to get the guy at the plate, get that ever-important second out. Actually, the third's more important, but it's nice to have the second one so you can get a third.
0: They're all pretty important.
1: Exactly. Another foul back by Allred. Count remains 1-2. Now, we encountered this in game 1-2, that pitch counts becoming critical. And the more of those you see, the more pitch counts could ring up for a pitcher. So far, McClintock pitching very nicely. He's got the pitch he likes, making sure nobody's going. And here comes the pitch. Inside, ball two. 2-2 the count now.
0: That's a good pitch right there because they've been leaning out there on that outside corner.
1: Make them brush back, yes, make them set back a little bit.
0: It's like Kramer said, that the plate is mine.
1: That's right. You got to position the batter. Here we go. Swing and a miss by Allred. That is first strikeout for McClintock. Ever important second out for Lano. And up to bat now will be Sterling Wilson. He's going to be your pitcher tonight.
0: He'd be caught two games on Saturday, so it'll be – notice that their pitcher, their first game pitcher, is going to be behind the plate tonight. So,
1: and he's still has some swap.
0: Yeah, he still has some pitches left that he can come in and close.
1: But you wonder if he's got any soreness from Saturday, though. Here comes the pitch, and that's going to be – ooh, they're going to call it high. That's going to be ball one to Sterling Wilson.
0: I think you could – throw an 18-year-old kid up against the wall at 100 miles an hour, and 2 days later they're fine.
1: Probably so. I'm projecting my own age on some of this. I hear you. All right.
0: It's hard for us to sit in the bleachers.
1: That's right. Here comes McClintock's pitch. That's going to be high also. Ball two. 2-0 the count. Just to keep you up, folks, there's runners on first and second for Clyde. Two away. McClintock gets his sign. Checks the runner. Here comes the pitch. That's going to be strike. Caught the corner and caught Mr. Wilson kind of napping there. Or maybe he was just letting it go until he got a pitch, until he got a strike. Now he's got one. 2-1 the count. Expect some swinging. And he swings at it, fouls it back. So 2-2 the count. So McClintock battling back to even with this batter. Clyde threatening. They got a runner at second and at first, but here we go. He's got to get this strike, Mr. McClintock. Here comes the pitch. That's going to be outside. That'll be ball three.
3: That was good work by Avilas to hang on to that one.
1: Yeah, if that gets past him, that's going to advance runners and eliminate the force.
0: Now, our infielders have got to know that the play's at first right here because full count, two outs, the runner's going to be moving on the pitch. Yeah,
1: absolutely. There you go. McClintock's going, hey, get back. Not that much lead, young man. I'll let you have a little, but not that much.
3: McClintock just cool hand looped that whole thing.
1: He did.
3: He walked off the mound. Runners at first and second both did a belly slide to get back to their bases.
1: Here comes the pitch. Swing and a miss. Strike three. McClintock retires the side with a very important strikeout. And Clyde goes to the dugout with no runs on that one. And we'll go to the bottom of the first right after this message.
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1: We are back in Brownwood where it is still nothing-nothing as Llano gets their first at-bat against the Clyde Bulldogs in the 2026 first round of the playoffs in UIL Texas baseball. The pitcher for tonight is going to be Sterling Wilson, he was the catcher of the first two games on Saturday. He kind of a big rangy kid, but had a little power, if I remember, from the batting position. But he'll be pitching tonight, leading off for the Jackets. Going to be Grayson Lilly. He'll be playing at first base tonight. He's played shortstop. He pitched the first game, shortstop second game. And he's moving to first base. I think that's what you call a utility player.
0: It is.
1: They can do all of that.
0: Kid that's played a lot of baseball can play them all.
1: Yeah, there you go. There you go. So here we go.
9: Number five, Grayson Lilly.
1: The Bulldogs stranded two in the first round. Nice pitching by Lucas McClintock, who's on the mound for the Jackets. Got him out of that inning after getting a little bit of trouble early. Here comes Grayson Lilly. Wilson's anxious to get his first pitch in, and here it comes. That's going to be strike one. Right down the pipe, no doubt about it. Grayson needed to get his timing on him yet, so one pass.
0: You get two more.
1: Absolutely. Here we go. Sterling Wilson pitch. And, boy, Grayson felt like he wanted to jump on it, but he backed off. Wisely so. That was a ball. 1-1 the count now.
0: Now, I don't know if our kids can pick up on it, but when he throws that off-speed pitch, he slows his arm down quite a bit.
1: Ah, there you go. Maybe we need to send that message down to the dugout. Here comes the Sterling Wilson pitch. Pop back by Lilly. 1-2 the count.
0: Sometimes if you tell a kid that, though, they'll freak out. And they won't.
1: They'll be watching it.
0: Yeah.
1: Watching it instead of timing out their swing. That's a good point. Here we go. Wilson's got the pitch he wants. Here he delivers it. That's going to be fouled off again by Lilly. He hangs in there. 1-2 on the count. Nice contingent from Lano here on a Monday night. Wilson. Yeah, it's the sign. Here's the pitch. Swing and a miss by Lilly. First batter retired. One away here for the Jackets.
9: Center fielder, number one, Cash Lynch.
1: Cash Lynch coming up to bat for the Jackets. Been injured. Came in on Saturday. Had a nice game on Saturday. Certainly out there in center field. I think you called him Mr. Automatic out there, Jamie, and I see why. Here comes the pitch from Sterling. That's going to be low and away. That's going to be ball one.
3: Is that Mr. Kirkendall in front of us? Boy, it sure is. They just let anybody in here, don't they?
1: He's not listening. He's zeroed in on the game.
3: I think he's
1: going to reach out and thunk his ear in a minute, but here we go. The second pitch is a strike. 1-1 the count now on Cash Lynch.
0: I would say I think he jumped the fence, but I don't think he could get over it.
1: Wilson. Looking for the call from his catcher. He waves off the first one, and now Cash is going to say, okay, you're going to take that long. I'll take a little time, too. And here we go. Lynch is back in the box. I think Wilson's satisfied now. Here comes the pitch. Ooh, caught in the outside corner. That's called a strike. 1-2 the count now on Lynch. One away for the Jackets. No score here. We're in the bottom of the first.
3: Cash had some questions for Blue on that one, but when Blue calls it, that's what it is.
1: And the pitch. Going to be ball. Woo, that was close. That was a high, tight, a little bit on the outside corner there, but high and outside. I said high and tight, but good job by Cash to let that one slip by. 2-2 the count. Wind up in the pitch. Oh, got him. Got him. Standing. Cash said, what? I didn't see that. He asked the umpire for an appeal, but guess what? Didn't happen. Two outs now for the Jackets. Third batter. Big Will Morris coming up to the plate for the Jackets. Two outs, nobody on. We're in the bottom of the first, no score. Will Morris at the plate. That's going to be a strike. Got him right across the numbers. Wilson doesn't seem to have the velocity that the young man we saw on Saturday, but he's got some nice accurate pitches.
0: I think he throws a little harder than the second guy they threw.
1: Maybe. Swing and a miss by Morris. 0-2 the count.
0: That just tells me that they don't like taking him out from behind the plate if they don't have to.
1: There you go. Wilson gets the sign he likes. Here comes the pitch, and that's going to be a called strike. Wow. 3-up, 3-down for the Jackets, and we, after one, the score here is nothing, and we'll be back in just a moment.
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1: We are back to start the second inning as Clyde 0, Llano 0. Clyde's up to bat. Xander Davis starting things off for the Bulldogs. And here comes the first pitch from McClintock. And actually hits the batter, so that's going to send him to first base. Xander Davis will be out there.
0: I'm not sure that he made an attempt to get out of the way of that one if he didn't lean in.
1: Well, I think that's what the coach is going to visit with him about. Well, I thought they were going to come visit with the umpire, but they did to the catcher at least. Javi's going, I didn't see him move, but.
0: And this is, I mean, Lucas has got all the ability in the world to be a really good player. The thing that I would want him to work on is situations like that in between his ears. You can't do anything about that. Forget about it. Don't let it
1: move on.
0: Don't let it affect the next batters, because I bet you they're going to bunt right here.
1: Well, McClintock's next batter is going to be Jackson Poole. He's playing catcher tonight. He fouls that one back. He pitched the first game. Pitched a real good first game on Saturday.
3: Do you notice that aroma is kind of like pellet dog food or something? Is that what that is?
1: I'm not catching it.
0: Sounds like money.
1: 0-1 the count on Jackson Poole. Here comes the McClintock pitch. Squares the bunt, but that's a wild pitch. Gets past Javi. So that's going to be a wild pitch. Is going to advance the runner to second. So now Clyde has something going with the runner in scoring position. No outs. No score here in the top of the second. McClintock just needs to kind of get his composure, wait for the sign. You don't want to ignore the guy at second, but you got to focus on the guy at the plate. Checks the runner. Here comes the pitch. Squares the bunt. That's also going to be high, and that's going to be another wild pitch. He's going to advance the runner to third for Clyde. So Clyde threatening here. No outs.
0: If I was there, I'd keep squared around the bunt if he's going to throw it over the top of their head.
1: Yeah, right. Just force that walk. 2-1 the count. Both balls coming after the batter, who is Jackson Poole, squared to bunt. Umpire stopping play for a moment. Not sure what he was saying, but here we go. Here comes the McClintock pitch. And that's going to be foul back, strike two. 2-2 the count now, Jackson Poole. This is a bit of a jam for McClintock. Lucas has got to focus on the batter. That's the best he can do right now. Here comes the 2-2 pitch. Swing and a miss, strike one. That's one way to start your way out of a jam. Get that first strikeout. First out.
0: Anything right here is that runner gets on base. What you want your catcher to do right here is maybe be a little bit more aggressive throwing back behind him, because anything's going to bring him in.
1: Absolutely.
0: But you want to keep it. If you're going to give up a run, you want to make sure it's just one and not a crooked number.
1: Good point. Hudson Bullock up, and he fouls one back, makes me dodge my head, even though there's a nice pretty net in front of me.
3: I am embarrassed to say how long it took for me to calculate a crooked number. I don't math in public, but that one took me a second.
1: All right. Hudson Bullock, batting left. 0-1 the count. That's going to be inside, ball one. Javi's got to keep it in front of him right now. Did a nice job there. Here comes the Lucas McClintock pitch. I think he's got the sign. He does. And here we go. They're going to be out there and call that high and away. That's going to be ball two. 2-1 the count.
0: But with two outs, you don't want him throwing behind a runner and giving him.
1: Right.
0: With less than two outs, runner on third, be aggressive. Because he's probably going to score anyway. You want to
1: see if you got a chance on getting him. That makes sense. Here comes the McClintock pitch. He swung. That's going to be a miss. 2-2 now the count for Bullock. Hooch has got to bear down on this one. See if he can get him swinging. Next pitch was ball. Yes, that was inside. 3-2 the count. So Xander Davis is out there on third. Got there from a hit batsman. Here comes the full count pitch to Hudson Bullock. And he fouls it. Stays in the count at 3-2. And the drama continues.
3: I think it's the chicken pellets from Lano Feed and Supply. It reminds me, I was supposed to pick those up a week ago.
1: It's a guilty conscience coming in. Here comes the Wilson pitch. That's going to be not Wilson. I'm sorry. That was McClintock. Outside. That's a walk now for Hudson Bullock. So runners on the corners now for Clyde. One away. And stepping up to bat is Michael Alberghucci. He's your left fielder. Getting interesting for Lucas. He's got a bit of a jam that he's got to work his way through. Jamie, to your point, I think, you got to run on third. You don't want to disregard him, but you got to focus on first and plate right now.
0: Mm-hmm.
1: Squares to bunt, but bunts it foul. Whoa, they're going to say that was a hit batsman.
0: Foul ball.
1: I'm trying to see. I think he's calling foul, but.
0: Yeah, he made an attempt at it.
1: Yeah, I mean, I think we'll see what the ruling is, but it should be.
0: Yeah,
1: I think they're going to have a conference. We had a couple of conferences.
0: If the ball hits you, it's a strike.
1: I agree with you.
3: Is this a beard growing off that one umpire's face right there?
0: He's the one that had a tough time at first the other night.
3: You know, ZZ Top goes long, but that one goes, that's wide right there.
1: Yeah, that's a whole lot of beard there. There's no doubt about it.
3: Mercy me. I thought that when I first showed up here, Clyde was wearing black on gray, and then apparently those were just overshirts.
1: Right.
3: And Clyde is wearing yellow with black letters. Lana wearing white with black letters.
1: You see, that is the color component that I didn't do earlier. Thank you for that.
3: No, well, we have two color guys, and I think I'm the one that's probably colorblind out of the three of us.
1: All right, I think we're back into play. It does wind up being a foul ball. 0-1 count now. And that's Michael Alberghucci at the plate. He's about to receive a Lucas McClintock pitch. Nice one, right down the pipe. Alberghucci saying, you better pitch to me. And Lucas says, fine, I will. 0-2 the count. Runners on first and third for Clyde, and here comes the 0-2 pitch. inside. And just as Mr. Payne, you were asking for, that's exactly what Javi did.
0: And catcher right there, what you're looking to, you're trying to throw right at the back of the helmet. And because you know he's going to slide. If you try to throw it over him, you end up throwing it into left field. So you teach your catchers to throw it right at the back of their helmet.
1: Good call. Here comes the 1-2 pitch. That's going to be high. 2-2 the count now on Albert Gucci. McClintock trying to get out of a jam. He's got one away. He's got runners on the corners. Got a 2-2 count on the left fielder. Here comes the pitch. Got him. Nice pitch. Just what Lucas needed. He's got two away now. He can bear down on the man at the plate and let the field take care of the others.
9: Number 22, Mason Woodson.
0: Back to the top of the lineup.
1: Mason Woodson stepping up to the plate. He's got two outs, runners on the corners, and the McClintock pitch coming. That's going to be outside, ball one.
0: One thing our kids need to do is whenever they don't agree with a call, quit raising their hands like that. That's we got to be better than that.
1: Well, it also gets the umpire's attention. Here we go. 1-0 pitch. High. Ball two. Two away. Runners on the corners. No score here. We're in the top of the second. And here comes the McClintock pitch. That'll be a strike. What he needed, when he needed it. Nice job. 2-1 the count.
0: I'm a little surprised that Clyde has not put that runner in motion.
1: Mm. You know, why not try to get that second runner in position? You're right.
3: Brady and Clyde was a good combo in the 30s.
1: Close anyway. Foul back by Mason Woodson. Remains in the count at 2-2.
0: I think you're thinking of Bonnie and Clyde.
3: Oh, is that what it is? Did I have another Floridian slip?
0: Well, probably.
1: Well, it's not rocket surgery, so, you know. Here comes the pitch from McClintock. He got it. Strike three. Boy, Lucas did a fantastic job himself out of the jam. Clyde Strong's two people out on the corners.
0: Great job, Lucas.
1: Yeah, Greg, keep talking, Jamie. I'm sorry.
0: He did a great job. I mean, we're talking about his mental part of it, and he dialed in mentally.
1: Exactly, and got himself out of the jam. Clyde Strong's two, and now Lano's got their shot in the second inning right after this.
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1: Josiah Wood's going to lead off for the Jackets. The score, 0-0. Lano is taking the at-bat at the bottom of the second. This is the first round of the Texas High School Baseball Playoffs. Both teams have a win. This is the deciding game here in Brownwood tonight. Here comes the pitch from Sterling Wilson to Josiah Wood. Outside, ball one. I waited to call that one because sometimes I've seen that been called a strike.
3: We have seen some umpires take their time to call a strike.
1: Oh, boy, that drives me crazy. Here comes the pitch from McClintock, and that's swing and a miss by Wood. Looks like the pitch was right in the same place it was last time. Josiah thought he could get it, though.
3: This might be a different pitcher than McClintock.
1: Did I keep saying, man, thank you for that. Sterling Wilson, pardon me. And that one's in the dirt. That's going to be ball two. 2-1 the count for Sterling Wilson.
0: As long as he knows who he is, that's all that
3: matters. You can call him anything you want except late for dinner.
1: What are the folks at home? No, that's terrible. I shouldn't say that, right? That's not right. And for those of you all know, we'll get back to this in a minute. Here comes the Wilson pitch. That's going to be high. Nice job by Josiah to take that one. He's now ahead of the count in 3-1. I'm a little rusty at baseball. I made that excuse 100 times on Saturday. I'm out of it.
3: You're good.
0: You did fine.
1: Here comes the Wilson pitch. Big hit by Wood, right straight out through the center fielder. He's got under it nicely. Not a lot of contact on that one. I sure like the sound of it off the bat, but it wasn't enough. Landon Deal got under it quickly, and that's one away for the Jackets. But you got to like the power. That'll pay dividends later.
3: And Josiah Wood really got a hold of that one. And the center fielder appreciated how much he got a hold of that one.
1: Yeah, I think so. Right to him, as a matter of fact. Line drive all the way. So here we go. Next up for the Jackets is Austin Humphreys. And here's his pitch inside. He kind of brushed him back a little bit. Want to know the count.
3: I know four people sitting right in front of us that did not like that pitch.
1: I think you're right. Here we go. Want to know the count. And Austin fouls this one back. 1-1 the count. Austin pitched a beauty on Saturday, the second game of Saturday.
0: Just the best game I've seen him pitch.
1: Outstanding. Kept Lano in this series with just an outstanding job.
0: He didn't walk hitters. That's what I liked about it.
1: Yeah, you bet. Here comes the Sterling Wilson pitch. That's going to be high. Good eye by Austin. 2-1 the count now. One away, no runners on. Austin looking to get things going, and he'll do it with this pitch. Swing and a miss. Strike two. He's in the back right corner of the box. Wilson gets his up. Actually, Wilson got a sign, but Humphrey said, not yet. Mm-hmm. I'll tell you when you can pitch.
3: We got a triple hump today. We've got Austin Humphrey's grandfather and his dad, and then Austin himself.
1: There you go.
0: Three generations.
3: That's right.
1: And Austin pops that one up. It's going straight out to right field, and it is under the right fielder, and it was an easy out. I guess no out's that easy, but that was right where the right fielder would have liked for it to be in. So Hudson Bullock centers under that one. And Austin Humphreys goes back to the dugout. Two outs now for the Jackets. No runners on. We are in the bottom of the second. No score.
0: If fly balls are going to be difficult, it's going to be right about now where the lights haven't taken an effect. The clouds are about the color of the baseball, so you could lose it in that. So
3: I was going to ask you what you call this sky, because this is not baseball sky.
1: No,
0: the other one was high sky.
3: High sky. That's what
0: this is.
1: Javi Avilas up for the Jackets, and first pitch is outside corner, strike one.
0: This is called overcast.
3: Yes. I would have thought you'd lost the ball up in something like that.
0: I'll tell you what, if that Wilson kid stays on that outside corner, he's going to be tough to hit.
1: And here's the pitch, and Javi fouls this one back. 0-2 the count now. Two away, no runners on, no score. Sterling Wilson pitch. It's right to the third baseman. Easy grab. Launched the first. He gets Javi Avilas right away. That score, that one, a 5-3. Just a classic straight to the third baseman. Nice contact, but just not, couldn't get past third base. So Easton Alvin drags that one in and gets it into to Levi Pusilowski. And that closes the inning. So Lano ends that one. No hits. No runs, no score, and we remain at nothing as we go to the third. We'll be back.
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2: Welcome back to Jacket Sports on Stinger FM. Tonight's game is Llano and Clyde. We're just beginning the third inning, and there's no score here. Clyde's up to bat, and starting off for the Bulldogs is Landon Deal. He is your center fielder. He is their center fielder. On the mound for the Jackets, Lucas McClintock. And I think that catches you up. There's no scoring to talk about.
3: I think we're pretty good. I got some sunflower seed story to tell you, though, Lance. I got to catch you up on it.
2: We'll take that. Here comes Lucas's first pitch. And squares up the butt. That should go foul, and it does. Deal trying to get him in first base.
3: Now, he was lucky that didn't go fair because Big Will Morris was a hop away from it.
2: Yeah, he probably would have got him. Yep.
3: So you're familiar with the Llano mix on the sunflower seeds?
2: I'm not.
3: All right, so in the beginning of the season, Mr. Jamie here introduced me to 1-to-1 ratio, cracked black pepper, and dill pickle.
2: Okay.
3: He said it'll change your life. He did not lie. He underplayed it. I'll tell you a story here in a second.
2: Okay, here comes the McClintock pitch. And he's pitching, by the way, just so we're keeping up on everybody. Landon Deal was the last batter. I apologize. It's still the same batter. Thank you very much. He wasn't out. 1-1 the pitch. 1-1 the count. That one's outside. 2-1 now the count. Now for seeds.
3: We'll get through
2: this
3: batter.
2: Here comes the 2-1 pitch to Deal. Oh, he gets a hold of it. That should go foul. It's going to be down the third baseline. Great effort out there by Jordan Miller, but he couldn't quite get to it. So 2-2 should be the count now on Deal.
3: That was a good hustle by Miller, just not quite to it. That thing was well foul. So I got a message while I was doing a doubleheader at my son's game from the pastor, and the pastor said, you got to try the sweet and spicy seeds from David's sunflower seeds. And lo and behold, I went out and found them.
2: Oh, wow.
3: Now, the pastor said it's life-changing.
2: Here comes Lucas's pitch to Deal. He fouls it off. Count remains 2-2.
4: I'm going to disagree. The next best one is Old Bay seasoning.
3: Yeah, I am. I'm not going to say the pastor wasn't telling me the truth there.
2: It's a matter of opinion. That's an opinion piece there. Here comes Lucas's pitch. High, but Deal goes swinging at it. That sends him back to the dugout and rings up the first out for the Bulldogs.
3: Well, I'll tell you, they're not good enough that I actually brought them into the stadium, I guess. I just left them out in my truck.
4: That tells you all you need to know.
2: You're saving them for yourself, are you?
3: Well, I don't know. Might need to pray for my pastor.
4: Yes. We love you. We love you, Brian, but come on now. You're better than that.
2: All right, McClintock is now facing Levi Pusilowski, and Levi thought about swinging at it, but he didn't. Good thing it was a ball. Want to know the count.
4: Man, there's a lot of times you step out like that, I'm probably going to call it a strike. No
2: anyway,
4: what.
2: Yeah, you're right. That was a strike for sure. He was swinging at that one all the way. 1-1 the count. One away here. We're in the top of the third, no score.
4: Like most left-handed hitters, he struggles with the ball up. You get it down low around the knees, and he puts charge into it.
2: Well, that got him in the knee, yep. I think. If not the knee, certainly somewhere on his lower extremity. That'll send him to first base. So Pusilowski will be on the bag for Clyde.
3: The kid looks like he's all of 6'10", if not shorter.
2: Yeah, he's a tall one, no doubt about it. Easton Allred will be your next batter. He is playing third base for the Bulldogs. One away, no score. We're in the top of the third. So I don't hear the sunflower seeds being crunched upon, though, during the broadcast.

0: So
1: I do have cracked pepper, but it's just not the same without the dill.
0: There you go. Here comes the pitch. That should be a strike. Nice pitch from Lucas McClintock. Gets ahead of Allred. Lucas checks his runner, but he's ready to pitch this one. He gets the sign he likes and comes set. Here's the windup and the pitch, and that's going to be a rip straight out the center field. That's going to the wall.
2: That helped us out
0: right there. Actually hopped the wall. That'll be a double, automatic double. That'll score an RBI for the Clyde Bulldogs. And what a hit. There was nobody going to get to that one.
2: He's got to go back to third.
1: Old Slim was charging around the bases and didn't listen to his coach or the ump and ran right in to McClintock.
2: That was a ground rule double, so he's got to go back to third.
0: Yep, he doesn't get the extra bag. Good call. He gets two, and that's all he gets, so that puts him back on third. See, I called the RBI. Wait, what are we doing here?
2: Oh, everybody's got so much equipment here. They need a wheelbarrow to barrel it back over to the.
1: So true.
2: Just everybody thinks they got to have all this equipment to play the game of baseball, and you don't.
0: Hey, look, that starts early. I watched my granddaughter's U18 softball. Coach Pitt softball, and boy, I saw more equipment there than I ever saw in my entire childhood, I think. Not saying it's a bad thing. I love the face mask on the football players and all that.
2: To me, it's a bad thing.
0: Here comes the pitch. That's going to be strike one.
1: Jamie likes equipment like he likes walk-up songs for 8 years.
0: Yeah. I will refrain from commenting. Lucas McClintock pitching to Sterling Wilson, and he's ahead of him, 0-1 the count. One away, runners at the corners. That one gets away from Hobby. That should score the runner, and it does. So now Clyde goes up by one. Still only one away, and they have a runner at third. Here we go.
2: I think equipment on baseball is like Valentine's Day card. Somebody made up the holiday.
0: Chopper to right back to McClintock. He'll throw the first, not get there in time, and overthrow the first baseman. That's going to score. That's going to be Easton coming in from third, Easton Allred. So two runs. Now, they're claiming, or actually, it looks like Lily was claiming that the runner had stepped off the bag, and the coach is coming over. Coach Green's going to say, hey, let's take a look at this real quick. We're going to have a courtesy runner out there. That'll be, I don't have that young man on my roster, number 14.
2: His mom knows who he is.
0: And Coach Green still visiting.
2: I think they're thinking whenever the ball went over his head, he made a turn, and they tagged him. I think that's what the discussion
0: is about.
2: You know
0: what? And that would be legitimate. I think they're going to talk about that. If he made a turn, then that means he is.
2: It's not just a turn now. It's an attempt. If they have to feel like he made an attempt to go to second.
1: Be interesting to see what the beard has to say about this.
2: And you know, this is, you know, Lucas has been flirting with disaster all night, and he needs to get regained. You know, they bumped into each other, and he lost his composure a little bit. And he's got to just get his composure back. He's just a sophomore. And if he will work on that, he will be an extremely good player for the next 2 years.
0: They're going to say the runner at first is safe. So still only one away. Two runs in on all of that for the Bulldogs.
2: He's just a ground ball away. Little ground ball to shortstop. We'll get out of the inning and we'll go hit.
0: So Xander Davis up the bat for Clyde. They have a runner on first, only one out, and two runs in here in the third. Foul back by Xander Davis. 0-1-1 the count.
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0: I know some folks that were in Mason on Saturday that did that very thing so they could keep up with the game. McClintock tries to get the runner at first, and not there in time, but keeping him honest anyway. Owen won the count on Xander Davis. That's going to be a chopper straight to third, throw to second. Oh, not grabbed. Boy, Poole missed that one. I'm sorry, not Poole. Stone missed that one. I thought it was a pretty good throw, basically, from Will Morris. I think
2: he probably waited back on that ball a little too long. He probably needs to come get that. But that should have been at least one out at second.
0: Scott
2: Tanner just tailed on him, and he just didn't catch it.
0: So a score, Xander Davis at bat as an error. And up to bat now, Jackson Poole for the Bulldogs. They're up by two. One away here in the top of the third. That's going to be actually behind Poole for a ball. 1-0 the count.
1: Javi Avila's showing some athleticism grabbing that one.
0: No doubt. Hasn't let many get past him, and the ones that have would have gotten past anybody. And here's the pitch. That's going to be high. Javi getting up and getting that one. If he loses one now, it's going to advance two runners, drop any force. So important he keeps the ball in front of him. 2-0 the count. Jackson Poole is your batter. Lucas McClintock on the mound for the Jackets. Squares the bunt. Here comes the pitch. That's going to be high. Ball three. Run away. Runners on first and second. 3-0 the count. Squares the bunt. Here's the pitch. They're going to call that a strike. Nice. 3-1 now the count.
2: If you run out of the box, I want to call the next one a strike, no matter where it's at.
0: Yeah, I agree. And that may have been part of what got the call on that one. Jackson Poole, 3-1 the count. Lucas gets a sign. Here's the pitch. That's going to be ball four. Bases loaded now for the Bulldogs. One away. And I think Coach is going to come out and visit to his pitcher, probably just to calm him down for now.
1: We'll probably talk a little bit about some food that they're going to get after. You know, I went to Taco Casa today.
0: There
1: you go. That was got the combo burrito.
0: Get your mind off the situation and focus on the pitch.
1: I've heard so much about it. I thought it was going to be like, something like we got in Llano, like a Laja or something like that. Boy, it was like Taco Bell on efficiency. That thing was cheap and quick. They had it there to me before I got done paying.
2: And much better, too.
1: Oh, it's delicious. It was so good. I'll tell you, this is a true thing. It was so good. I went back up and got a second one. It's sitting in my truck right now. I'll eat it on the way home.
0: There you go. Well, I had the pleasure of having those up in the Dallas area when I was there for quite some time. And they are better and cheap and quick. And it's the better fast food alternative, I will say that.
1: It's like the difference between getting jerky at the gas station or going to Miller's Meat Market Smokehouse and getting jerky.
0: Okay, I like that. Good comparison. All right, Hudson Bullock up to bat for the Bulldogs. He's working with a full base load and only one away.
2: Golly, that guy's getting dressed for the prom out there. Come on, let's go.
0: And the pitch. That's going to be ripped straight out to right field. Fielded nicely by Jazar Wood to prevent any further damage, but that's an RBI for Hudson Bullock, and the woes continue for the Jackets. They're now down by three. Bases still loaded. You don't do anything about that one, Jamie. I mean,
2: what's that?
0: You don't do anything about that one. That was just a nice base hit.
2: It's just that like we've talked about before, you can give up hits and you can have a few walks, but you can't give up hits and have errors. And we've had two this inning, yep. So we should be batting, but we're still trying to get them out.
0: An inside pitch. That's going to be called a strike. 0-1 the count. Michael Alberghucci is your batter. Bases loaded. One away. Three runs in here in the third for the Bulldogs. Here comes the pitch. That's going to be, oh, it's going to get away from Javi. But it bounces off the backstop. Fortunately for him, gets right back in his case, holds the runner at third. No collision pending. That is a ball. 1-1 to count now on Alberghucci. The windup and the pitch. Alberghucci gets it between short and third. That'll score one on a nice base hit by Michael Alberghucci. And boy, Clyde continues. He's got a fantastic inning for the Bulldogs. Four runs in, bases still loaded, still only one away. Back to the top of the order for the Bulldogs, Mason Hudson. He's your second baseman. Lucas McClintock gets a sign, swinging and a miss, strike one. It's so tough for a young man sometimes when they get in a kind of situation like this to calm down and just pitch. Mm-hmm. Calm down and pitch, calm down and pitch.
2: It's the hardest part. I mean, it's a mental game, and you got to control the controllables. That's something that Grayson does such a great job of. And he's also a senior, too. So he's a sophomore. He's just got a little growing up to do. And when he does, he's going to be pretty special.
0: And it's a high-pressure game, right? It's first round of the playoffs, third game, deciding game. So a lot for a sophomore to take. But 0-2 the count now on Mason Woodson. Swing and a miss. That's going to be strike three. Javi keeps it in front of him. Sends the batter packing. Two away now. Landon Deal up the bat for Clyde. McClintock seems to be settling a little bit, and there's actually a brief time call. And here we go. The pitch. That's going to hit Deal. That's going to score one on a hit batsman. Little cat calling from the Clyde dugout. I don't think Lucas cared for that very much. So one more run. Five runs first now for Clyde in this one. They have two away. The bases are loaded.
2: You know, and right here, you know, people are going, I wonder why he's not going to get him. I mean, you got pitches, and if he goes and gets him, Jordan Miller
0: may run out.
2: Yeah. I mean, he's going to run up against his, too, because he threw some on Saturday.
0: Good point. And that's when the cupboard gets bare when you run through those two.
2: Yeah, it's just that, you know, you don't want to run out.
0: Well, now we're having an equipment malfunction. Now, do you have a problem with this one? Yeah, Jamie.
2: I did.
0: Catcher's equipment should be working very perfectly every time.
2: It's the pitch caller and teach the catchers how to call the pitches.
0: Oh, well, see. Okay, and I know you're not necessarily a fan of that. So,
2: kind of old school when it comes to the game.
0: I hear you.
2: But I do like the pitch clock and the ability to challenge balls and strikes. I think it makes the game go faster.
0: Well, you know, having grandkids in the game now and the walk-up music, is that my favorite thing? No. Do I mind it? No.
2: I think we lose sight of what we're there for.
0: I think that's possible, and I think that's up to the coaches to focus on fundamentals and let the kids have the fun part, but don't forget about the fundamentals in the process. But I'll talk about something else that happened probably one of our long breaks. Here comes Lucas's pitch, and that's going to be swing and a miss by Pieselowski. First pitch to him, 0-1 the count, two away. Clyde's got five runs in here in the third. They've got three runners on. Lucas desperately trying to get out of this inning. And here's second pitch to Pieselowski. That's going to be high, even for Pieselowski, who's about 6'10". Lucas gets a sign, and here's the pitch. That's going to be outside, I guess. Ball two, 2-1 the count now. McClintock would sure like to get out of this inning with this pitch. Pop foul, not with this pitch, but on the next one. 2-2 now, the count on Pieselowski. Base runners abound for Clyde. Oh, that's going to be high outside. Ball three, full count here. Big pitch coming from Lucas. He really wants to get this one in the strike zone. Got him. Nice pitch. Needed that one. All runners were going. And Lucas hits the corner, sends Pieselowski to the dugout. But the damage is done as Clyde takes a five runs. We're in the third inning, so the new score, 5-0. Lionel will have their chance in the third inning. Got right after this.
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0: We are back here in Brownwood, and Llano's got a pretty big hill to climb. They've got the beginning of the third inning to do it here, and the first pitch, Sterling Wilson's going to be just kind of a little chopper to second, fielded nicely, made the third, and that was Jordan Miller. Not a lot of authority on that one, but he did make good contact, but that's one away now for the Jackets.
2: Second base did a good job coming to get that one, didn't let it. You know, I would always tell kids is go attack the hop because it can't take a bad hop while it's in the air. It only can take a bad hop when it hits the ground again. So go get it in the air.
0: I like that. You sound like you've coached this before.
2: A long time ago.
1: We went through about three games before I figured out that he won a state championship as a coach once upon a time.
0: I believe that all the way. Here comes the 0-0 pitch. Swing and a miss. That is George Gallucci.
2: I was the assistant at the time. Wasn't the head coach.
0: Hey, that's still part of part
1: Mr.
0: of the team.
1: Mr. Modest over here.
0: Yeah, 0-1 the count now. Gallucci, he's your DH. And Gallucci fouls this one.
1: Let me tell you a little something I know about assistant coaches, because I just finished my first year as an assistant coach. Not the first assistant, nor even the second assistant. The lowly 30s.
0: And
1: third
0: assistant.
1: Yes.
0: Yeah, and there's not even a number, just an assistant. Here comes the 0-2 pitch to Gallucci from Sterling Wilson, and that was high. Boy, that one would have been hard to lay off of. Gallucci did, and it was the right choice.
1: Yeah, good choice by Gallucci. I'll tell you, it was a great season, even though if you look at our record, it wasn't great, but I enjoyed every minute we got.
0: Swing and a miss by George. That will send him to the dugout. Two outs now for the Jackets. After a five-run third, by the Clyde Bulldogs. They were desperately trying to get something happen. And your second baseman, Tanner Stone's up for the Jackets.
1: Now, the only game that Clyde has lost on a neutral site, they lost to Lano on Saturday.
0: Well,
1: that is it. They are 3-1.
0: Wow.
1: On a neutral site.
0: So Tanner fouls one back. 0-1 the count now. And he fouls another back. 0-2.
2: And the thing is in this, is neutral sites really don't matter. It's who you have on the mound. And their kid has not walked a batter.
0: You know,
2: he's thrown strikes and hadn't given up a hit yet either. But.
0: You know, it makes you wonder that it was the number two in their rotation, not the one they went with on Saturday. That was a strike. And Tanner didn't even take a cut at that one. A good pitch by Sterling Wilson. So Lano retired. Lano gets nothing out of that one. So now Lano continues to trail the Clyde Bulldogs 5-0. And we'll bring you the fourth inning in just a moment.
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0: The Clyde Bulldogs lead the Lano Yellow Jackets 5-0 as we go into the fourth inning of play. Lucas McClintock remains on the mound for the Jackets. And up to bat for Clyde is Easton. And here comes the McClintock pitch. Outside, ball one. You can possibly hear some Lano in the background going, hey, that one would have been a strike last time. The Lano's looking to for anything they can get here. Here comes the pitch. That's going to be fouled back. 1-1 the count. Here's the pitch. That's going to be low, ball two.
1: The sun has gone down behind the clouds there. It has just made this evening something nice.
0: Very, very nice.
2: It fooled us on Saturday. We thought we were going to be in the shade all day, but second game we were not.
0: Pop out. That's going to go foul. Jordan Miller's going to try to get under it. Oh, he might. Oh, got a glove on it. Couldn't bring it in, but good effort to get out there and get under it.
2: That's a long run.
1: And he had a lot of speed.
2: Mm-hmm.
0: 2-2 the count now. Easton Allred.
2: He actually overran it a little bit.
1: He did.
0: Well, I don't know how you find anything up in this sky. I can't see it against the dark fence, the bright green turf. Here comes the pitch. That's going to be in the dirt. Ball three. Full count now for Allred. Allred pops it up center field. Cash Lynch gets himself under it, and he's got it. One away. Not where Mr. Allred wanted to put that one, I don't think. Not with Cash Lynch out there, anyway.
1: Not with Cash Lynch anywhere.
0: Good point.
2: He flew out twice that inning, didn't he, that kid?
1: He did.
0: All right.
1: He had Miller on a 100-yard dash, but he had Cash Lynch just take three steps.
0: Sterling Wilson up to bat for the Bulldogs, and he pops one up. That's going to go foul. And nobody can get to it. Good effort now as your first baseman, your second baseman, and your left fielder all trying to converge on that. So that's a pretty much an all-star group when you can figure who that is. It's Grayson Lilly, it's Josiah Wood, and it's Tanner Stone all out there, but nobody could get to it. Felt just equidistant right in the middle of them.
2: Grayson must have a better hat because he's the only one that didn't lose it.
1: You know, when you have hair like Grayson Lilly, the hat doesn't want to leave your head.
2: Well, you think you'd want it to fall off, let everybody see that flow, you know.
0: And we have, again, catcher's equipment change. That's the headset you're talking. Not headset, that's a bad word. Earpiece. Headset's what we're wearing. I think if they went out with a full headset, somebody would say something. I don't know.
1: Well, a five-run deficit's going to be something for Lano to overcome here.
0: Yeah, and it starts by making sure you get out of this one with no additional runs.
2: The way that kid's pitching is going to be.
0: Yeah, Wilson's having, a much better outing than the second pitcher did on Saturday. Here comes the McClintock pitch. They're going to call that a ball. 1-1 the count now, Sterling Wilson. There's one away, nobody on. Clyde leads 5-0 after a 5-run third. Here comes the pitch. That's going to be a strike. Just a little bit more inside from the last one, and that was just enough to get the strike call. 1-2 the count. The McClintock pitch. Oh, a little bit inside. In fact, Mr. Wilson had to kind of dodge that one. 2-2 the count. And here we go.
2: Well, they're right on top of the plate. I mean, that's just a little bit inside. They're just on the plate.
0: Rip from Wilson straight out to center field, out past Cash Lynch. And that's saying something. And it's going to go all the way to third is Sterling Wilson. Ball still kind of bouncing around, finally corralled by Austin Humphreys. But, boy, a standing triple from Sterling Wilson, and now Clyde has something going. Sterling Wilson's getting replaced by a courtesy runner.
1: It's understandable that you have a courtesy runner for your pitcher, but we got to give Wilson some credit. That kid was hitting a stride, and he was cruising.
0: He definitely had some zip for a big guy. You know, when you see a big guy like that, you sometimes wonder. And I say big, I mean big, rangy. Anyway, first pitch is high, but it is swung at, so that's going to be a strike to Xander Davis. 0-1 the count. Runner on third now for Clyde, ahead by five. And swinging a miss by Davis, 0-2 the count.
2: Coach Green's bringing the infield in, and you have to right here. You can't let them score another run if you can help it. You got to keep it at five.
0: So McClintock gets the sign. Here's the pitch, and Davis, little chopper to second. Oh, that should have thought that was going to be easy. Kapoor bounced up. He wasn't able to corral it. So the runner scores, and Xander Davis safe on first.
2: And Lucas has been he's had a little bit of tough luck out there because his fielders haven't helped him out. That runner wasn't going. And Tanner's usually pretty automatic out there, and he just said, just part of it, I believe, is he's waiting back on the ball. I think you've got to, like we talked about earlier, you can't be passive and be successful. You have to attack to be successful.
0: Well, I think your point about Lucas McClintock and what level he'll pick up here. Here comes the pitch, and that's going to be a high ball. And, they're going to say he was safe on the steal. You see some Lano folks standing up not agreeing with that one. I'm going to keep my opinion to myself.
2: He dropped the ball. Ball was on the ground.
0: Ah, there you go. Okay. I did not see that. Good catch there, Jamie. So runner at second now for Clyde. Only one away. And Jackson Poole with a 1-0 count at the plate against McClintock. I called that one a strike. 1-1 the count. You made the comment that Lucas is going to, you know, somewhat take the brunt of this loss, but I agree with you. I think there's some key errors that made all the difference in the world. His pitching has been pretty solid, really.
2: Yeah, this is a 1-0 game without the errors.
0: Little inside the pool. He has to step back. 2-1 now the count.
2: I mean, they're standing right on top of the plate. I mean, if you throw an inside strike, they're gonna be bailing on it, and everybody's getting all worked up.
1: Toes touching the inside of the batter's box pretty frequently.
2: And they do that because he's been throwing on the outside corner real well, so they're getting up on it. They did it with Grayson and with Austin.
0: And here's the pitch. And he squares the bunt, but it hit his bat.
2: No, he went for it, and then he pulled it back late, and everybody's all of a sudden, they call a foul ball?
0: Yeah, they call a foul ball. It tipped off his bat, so it's a strike call. It's a strike either way against him. That certainly should have been a called strike if it hadn't made contact, but nevertheless.
2: Could have been Will Morris telling him it was a foul ball, and it might not have been.
0: No, it tipped off his bat. It tipped off something because the direction changed. I thought it was his bat.
2: But he can't. If he went back, that's on his own volition. You can't give him third base.
0: Well, there's a conference.
1: Yeah, they are. I believe it's story time. The fourth inning story time is what
0: is that
1: it is.
0: What this is? Not the story I had in mind, but.
1: Clyde coach coming in to tell some stories there.
0: Yeah.
1: But and
0: now the umpire's considering the story. Now he's going to have conference. So
1: bring now, in
2: unless
1: the
2: third that, base that umpire
0: foul,
2: told him.
0: That was a foul ball.
2: Unless third base umpire told him it was foul. But if that kid went back on his own, he would have been fair game. They could have tagged him out.
0: Well, they're trying to decide who gets to stand where. One away. And once something is decided, he stays at second. Runner stays at second. The count remains 2-2.
2: We used to have a kid that, like, if they were stealing second and it was a pass ball or something, he would tell the runner it was a foul ball. The runner would start jogging back and we'd tag him out.
0: I like
2: now,
0: that.
2: People didn't like that. But I'm like going,
0: well, there's no rule against it, so can't say as I blame him. Here we go. 2-2 the count, one away, runner at second, Clyde up by 6, and runner goes to third, and Hobby goes for it. Oh, he didn't quite make it. Hobby made a good throw to third, but Will Morris and the runner were kind of tied up when the ball got there, and he couldn't retain the handle on it, so 3-2 the count, runner at third now for Clyde, only one away.
2: We're just not sharp in the field right now.
0: We're really not. Throws are not getting caught, and the throws are sometimes good, not that great. That pitch was low, so now Jackson Poole walks to first base. Runners at the corners, and Lano's woes continue as Hudson Bullock comes out to bat. I think, well, Coach Green's coming out to talk to Lucas McClintock. Don't know that he's going to make a change, but he sure visiting with him. He's bringing in Jordan Miller, so it looks like we're going to have a pitching change here in the sixth inning. So now's the time for that story you said you had. I said something about story time, but I didn't prepare one.
1: Oh, did you prepare story time?
0: I did not, yeah.
1: Oh, well, no worries. So I learned something new that they're doing at weddings, and that's why I wasn't able to make the Saturday game. Recap of Saturday last week. Your granddaughter had T-ball games, and my daughter had 8U games, and my son had 8U games.
0: Yep.
1: And we're supposed to have baseball games, and it all got rained out.
0: Right.
1: All of it.
0: Right.
1: And it turns out that a wedding seems to be more priority for my family than me coming up to do ball games. Lance, thank you for stepping in handling the ball games. And Jamie, obviously, as well. And young Wyatt for producing. But I learned in weddings that instead of the rice-throwing stuff, like is tradition, they're starting to use these cool little bubble guns.
0: Okay. I think I've seen that before. Mm-hmm.
1: And it's not like they just spit out one of these things at a time. They'll spit out like 1,000 a second. It is unreal. And they're not the tiny little foam things. I mean, it's just like this amazing arc of bubbles. And I think I might have jumped on Amazon and gotten about 30 of them. So,
2: well, 2 points on that is the next time you go to the bullpen, try not to get somebody that's better than both of us, because Lance is better than both of us.
0: And then, don't do that.
2: And then number two is, you've heard the Jeff Foxworthy deal. I think they went away from rice because it was like killing the birds, but he was like, well, if that's the case, let's go get the minute rice so it'll happen faster.
0: I'll go with that, too.
1: Rice will expand when it gets a little liquid on it.
0: I've seen sparklers. I've seen the bubbles before. Sparklers can be dangerous in Texas during certain times of the year, especially a lot of weddings during the summer. I'm not sure I'm a big sparkler fan.
1: So,
0: but you were lucky that it wasn't a skydiving wedding where all the not only the bridal party, but all the guests have to dive at once. So,
1: yes.
0: So you were lucky.
1: Well, very lucky there. and also lucky, all of my wife's sisters are now married up. We had my wedding some 11 years ago. So that one's good. And then we had a wedding in October.
2: We need to ask her before she says it's good.
1: that's true. After the past couple of months, she might tell you something different. We had a wedding in April, and we had a wedding in this last weekend. So I think we're all wedded up here. We're all good.
0: Well, my wife has a sister who's single by choice, loves it, stays, has been that way pretty much her whole life. She's recently moved to Lano and become a kind of almost a daily part of our lives, so it's nice to have her around. But she's perpetually gonna just, she said no interest in marriage at all. She's just happy to serve the community, serve the youth, and serve our kids, which is always great because, you know, Aunt always got the good shoes that Mom and Dad couldn't afford, so that was always kind of nice, you know?
1: Jamie, I don't know if you picked up on that, but he laid something in there and said he likes having his sister-in-law over.
0: Oh, you guys. Anyway, we're back to action. I'm going to let that one stay right there as Jordan Miller throws his first pitch, and it's a swing and a miss to Hudson for the Clyde Bulldogs.
1: It is National Teachers Week this week, by the way.
0: She's a teacher, by the way, so there you go.
1: If 24 bubble guns show up to elementary school and there's bubbles flowing out the hallway, don't look at me.
0: I love it. Yeah, that's what Julia said. Quick comment from her. She has all the kids she needs between our kids and the kids she serves at school. She's got kids all the time. Here comes the throw to third, and that's a good stop by Avi. That pitch was a little crazy. The runner advances to second. Okay, so Clyde has runners two in scoring position, one away.
2: That was a good stop by Will Morris. That saved a run, maybe two.
0: Sure
2: in the
0: was.
2: Left field corner, that could be two runs with the runner moving.
0: Yeah. Avi got the ball to him right, but when there's a mess there and you got the runner there trying to field it cleanly, he didn't necessarily field it cleanly, but to your point, stopped it and prevented any further damage. So 0-2 the count now.
1: Had Javi thrown that one out to second, that would have given the third base runner time to get home.
0: Absolutely.
2: Potentially.
0: So it was good choice by Javi. So Hudson Bullock takes off.
2: The way you're safe on bases is if you get in a hot box, you make them make long throws. So a long throw to second, long throw home is hard at this level. Not as you progress in level, but that's why you'll see the second baseman cut in front of it every now and then.
0: The 0-2 pitch to Bullock is outside, ball one. 1-2 now.
1: That one had some good curve on it right there.
2: I noticed that Jordan has got his cleats on today, and he's landing a little better. The other day he was slipping.
0: He was in, he did not have his cleats.
2: Flats.
0: Yep, you're right. Here comes the Jordan Miller pitch. That's a little high. Trying to drop that one in.
1: Oh, Jordan Miller's got a wicked curve, man. You remember the Batmobile in 1990 Batman where he shoots the thing out and it wraps around the pole and he hangs that left at Albuquerque? It's a Jordan Miller curveball.
0: There you go. 2-2 pitch outside. Ball three. Full count now for Hudson Bullock. Runners on second and third. Clyde leads 6-0 here in this one. And we're in the fourth inning. Pop up. Goes out to left. Right field upon the left field. Falls in front of the left fielder. That'll score one and advance runners to second and third. Now, that scores as a single, or does that score as a double? I think it still scores
2: that's
0: as a single.
2: That's a single. He goes to second on the throw.
0: There
2: and
0: you go.
2: What you'd have liked to – that was kind of a tough play to Lucas ran a long way. If he lays out for it, then that's a inside-the-park home run. But,
0: yep.
2: But he caught it on a hop. You'd like to see him throw it to second to keep the double play in order.
0: But the main thing is he kept it in front of him, because if he doesn't get it, loses a handle on it, that scores more than one. So – tough decision, as you said. Here comes the pitch. That's going to be a strike to your new batter, Michael Albergucci. 7 runs in now for Clyde. Jordan Miller on the mound. Here comes his pitch, and that's going to be outside. 1-1 the count. Miller gets his sign. Here comes the pitch. In the dirt, that's going to be ball two. 2-1 the count. Javi Avila's keeping in front of him. He loses one. Could score one. Miller comes set. Here's the pitch. Inside. They're going to call that a ball. 3-1 now the count. Miller looking it over, and here's the pitch. In the dirt, that's going to get away from Avi. That should score one. May score two. Avi throws it to Miller, who's come in from the pitcher's mound to cover home plate. That is a wild pitch. Scores one on the wild pitch, and runners advance.
2: And the runner gets from, he walks and gets all the way to second because it couldn't find
10: second
2: it.
10: Base.
0: Yep. That was a walk, you're right.
2: Everybody in the infield should have been pointing to where the ball was.
0: All right, Lando down by 8. Struggling here in the third inning and now the fourth inning. They got 2 runners on, 1 away. 2 runners in scoring position does Clyde. They are only 1 away. Mason Woodson at the plate. He just received a strike from Jordan Miller. That'd been a tough one to hit. Had a lot of break on it. And here comes the Jordan Miller pitch inside again. That'll be 1-1 now the count. Yes, the other one was a strike, but he's still on the inside. Outside of the strike zone.
1: From where I'm sitting, I couldn't have told you a difference between the pitch.
0: I couldn't either.
1: I thought that first one was a ball, and then it cut right back in over the plate.
0: Here we go. 1-1 pitch to Woodson. That should be a strike, and it is. Good call by the umpire. Good pitch by Jordan Miller. 1-2. Miller connects with Javi. He says, okay, I'll throw that one, and here it comes. Woodson, chopper, out to third. That's right between third and short. And third baseman, be the one to get to it. It's right in between them. Scored as a base hit. Single, scored as an RBI as well. And now you got runners on. First and third, still only one away. And now 9 points for the Bulldogs. This one's getting ugly.
1: That threaded the needle between shortstop and third base, went right between them. Yep. McClintock was on top of it, got it back to Humphreys. Humphreys was covering third and nearly got the out, but no dice.
2: You know, we talked about the other day about momentum, and it's hard. Once the inning's over, momentum doesn't really carry, but it does carry within an inning. A lot of things have happened for Clyde this inning.
0: And bunt back, or at least the attempt to bunt, it was made by Landon Deal. He makes it go foul. That gives him a strike.
2: And that runner on third is important because puts them six outs away from closing it out.
0: Yep.
2: And in this, you know, everybody goes, oh, well, you don't want to rub it. In playoffs, there's no such thing as that because you're trying to save pitchers because whoever wins this game is going to turn around and play on Thursday possibly.
0: Right. Here we go. Here's the pitch from Miller. And it pops up. This one should be fielded by somebody on the infield. And Poole comes in and gets it. What did I say, Poole? Not Poole, Stone.
1: Tanner Stone.
0: I don't know why I said Poole.
1: Well, there was about three of them sitting there. They all looked like bowling pins when it was all over. It's just still standing.
0: Yeah.
1: And Tanner Stone came up with it.
0: So Tanner Stone grabs the pop-up. Two away now for Clyde. They're up by nine. Still have runners on the corners. Jordan Miller pitch. I got him. I got a strike.
1: Oh, it's just such a pretty pitch. He's catching that same corner from where we're at. It's on our left-hand side. For a left-handed batter, it's the outside corner.
0: And that batter is Levi Pusilowski, who's had a good evening. And he shoots one straight out the left, and it is caught. I think it was caught.
1: It was.
0: It was caught.
1: Josiah Wood
0: on that one. Boy, he got on his horse, caught it on the backhand, kind of a backhand catch. Not kind of. It was a backhand catch.
2: Isn't baseball funny that you can make some of the lousiest plays and then make some of the best plays?
0: So, Lando anxious to get out of that one. They finally did, but Clyde puts up four runs. And Atlanta now trails the Bulldogs by a score 9-0. And we'll bring you Lano's half of the fourth here in just a moment.
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1: Welcome back to Brownwood, where the score is 9-0 as we're in the bottom of the fourth. Tanner Stone stepping up to bat.
2: Lance Grayson Lilly.
1: Oh, Grayson
0: Lilly up to hit. Yeah, so thank you for picking me up there. I was trying to get a stretch in.
1: Yeah, I believe they call that the fourth inning stretch.
0: Yeah.
2: I had to correct Evan at the break with Clyde's uniforms. Those aren't the Savannah Bananas out there.
0: That's no, they're not. Swing and a miss. 0-2 the count now. Yeah, it may have been the fourth inning stretch for most. But for me, it was the fourth inning crack, groan, and then try to stand was what it was for me. But that's another story.
1: There's
0: altogether.
1: A saying about Father Time that I hear.
0: All right, here we go. Sterling Wilson pitch and swinging. Actually fouled back, thankfully, for Grayson Lilly. stays in the count at 0-2. Lano trails by 9. They had a couple of tough innings. Third, Clyde scores 5 in the third and 4 in the fourth. And that's going to be outside for Lilly. Boy, that's a tough one to take when you got a liberal strike zone and you're down in the count 0-2. But he did, and it worked. 1-2 now the count. Here comes Sterling's pitch, and swing and a miss. Strike 3. That'll retire Mr. Lilly through the dugout and bring up Cash Lynch, your center fielder.
2: Right now, he's just overmatching us.
0: Yep.
14: Center fielder. Number 1.
0: Well, I sure
14: Lynch.
0: Like this pitcher. I don't like it because I'm from Lano, but I think as a pitcher, I like this young man a lot better than the one who pitched in the second game. I believe that was Xander Davis who pitched the second game on Saturday, and that's going to be a strike right there.
2: And the kid that's catching him pitched game one.
0: You're right.
2: You probably don't want to make him go to pitch and then catch first. So that may be why they went two, but he. To me, he's definitely their number two pitcher.
0: Yeah, I agree. He's better than Davis. And that's going to be in the dirt, ball one. 1-1 the count. Cash Lynch at the plate. One away for the Jackets. Nobody on. They trail by 9. The pitch. Swing and a miss by Lynch. He was swinging big time on that one. He even was like, oh, I thought I had that. In fact, he might have stretched a little something out on that swing.
2: He's been battling that hip pointer.
0: He has.
2: It's kind of like turf toe. Those things are.
0: They don't go away.
2: They don't just stay around.
0: Yeah, he had a little grabbing his hip a little bit after that. So.
1: He'll remember these days when he turns 40.
0: I can't remember when I turned 40 anymore, but that's all right, here we go. 1-2 pitch to Lynch. That's going to be high. 2-2 now the count.
1: It's a slippery slope after you turn 40, that's for sure.
2: I know my 18-year-old rear would feel a lot better than his bleachers than my 57-year-old rear.
0: That's true. There you go. Here's the pitch. That's going to be way outside. Ball 3. Full count now for Cash Lynch. Lano has 1 down, nobody on.
2: I'm going to jinx this pitcher right here. He's got a no-hitter going and a perfect game. I'm going to say it.
0: Say it out loud. Let's get it done. Oh, that was a strike. Cash knew it. He didn't like it, but he knew it. 2 away for the Jackets.
14: Number 8, Bill Morris.
2: He has called that a strike all game. And
0: yep.
2: So, if, like we've talked about, you just want to be consistent. And he's been consistent.
0: He has
2: called that a strike all game.
1: Jamie, we're going to have to work on your jinxing skills.
2: Yeah, it didn't work yet.
0: That one's in the dirt.
2: Usually, it works against me when the Cowboys are playing. Well, maybe it's just the Cowboys.
1: For the past 30 years.
0: Speaking of Cowboys, Will Morris is at the plate.
2: That's
0: for the Giants.
2: Right.
0: He's a bit of a Cowboy. There
2: good
0: we go.
2: Segue. Good one, too, from what I understand.
0: Yep, I heard the same. That's 2 low pitches for him, so he's ahead in the count, 2-0. Outside, boy, Will's going to wait for the right pitch on this one. I certainly would if I was him.
1: Yes, indeed.
0: Now, from the way Sterling Wilson's pitching, it's liable to come right here, but I would wait for it.
1: Well, let me show you how a jinx is done here, James.
2: How do I do it?
1: Yeah.
0: Here we go. Outside. That's ball 4.
2: There you go. That ended the perfect game. No hitter still intact, but that ended the perfect game.
1: And that'll bring up Mr. Get Little Things Done, Josiah Wood.
0: Yep.
2: Who made a fine. That was a really tough catch he made to end the inning because he's running to his backhand side into the gap, reaches up and makes a play. He's done that all year, though.
1: We might see him play for the Savannah Bananas. You just don't know.
0: Right. Oh, don't get me started about that. That's a lot of fun, but it's hard to keep up with. Here comes the Sterling Wilson pitch, and that's going to get away from the catcher. That was in the dirt. That's going to be a wild pitch, and it's going to advance Will Morris out there. A second.
2: And nothing against this kid catching because he's done a good job, but in games 1 and 2, the kid on the mound blocks that ball. Nothing got past him, so that tells you that that's maybe another reason why they don't want to pull him out of there.
0: Leaving him in as the backstop, you bet. Swing and a miss. Strike one for Josiah Wood. 1-1 now the count. Lano, two outs. Down by nine, runner at second. That runner is Will Morris. And the pitch. That's going to be outside. Gets away from the catcher. Will's on his horse. Let's see if he can get to third, and he
2: easy
0: does.
2: Don't.
0: He's going to go all the way home. This is going to be tight. I don't think he's going to make it. He did not make

0: need runners.
1: We need runners, and we need anybody to run. So, being aggressive at the base is probably a good time for it right now. So, Lano retires to the side. No runs on that one. So, we're going into the fifth inning, and Clyde's ahead 9-0. We'll be back in just a moment.
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1: We are back in Brownwood, kind of talking about, you know, Lano, you know, being aggressive on the bases. And something I always like to talk about, at least in baseball when I get the opportunity, and this is one. You know, Lano's got to manufacture runs, right? You got to do it. And sometimes you got to build something with something you don't have. You need all of our material. You got a runner out there, and you need to manufacture a run. Do what you can to bring them in. So I agree with the aggressive base running here.
7: I agree with it, too. I mean, and the thing is, you know, you hear you don't want to make, when you're down, you don't want to make outs on the bases, which that's true, but that's also in big league baseball. But you're talking about kids, that kid had to make a 150-foot throw to throw him out, and he did it. I mean, so.
1: Yeah, but there's also a difference between being down by nine and being down by two.
7: Yes.
1: So I say you got to manufacture something, take any raw material you have, and you had some. So anyway, all for it. Jordan Miller now, he will be facing the first batter for
7: Allred.
1: Clyde Allred, thank you. I was looking for the number, didn't see him. So Allred, first pitch is a ball.
7: And I'm going to go back to Lucas. Lucas pitched, I mean, it's not going to show in the line score, but he pitched really well.
1: I thought so, yeah.
7: I mean, he has a lot of unfortunate things happen behind him. And, you know, one thing that I would tell him, and I turned around and told his mom, I said he needs to work on controlling what he can control and not let
1: the rest of it get to him.
7: And that will come with maturity, but I thought he pitched better than what the score indicates.
1: 2-0 pitch. Outside, that'll be ball three. You know, at the risk of sounding redundant from the game on Saturday is, you know, that's a life lesson. You know, you can only worry about what you can control. You cannot worry about what you can't control. You just have to deal with it. So, all right, here we go. 3-0 pitch is going to be a strike. Nice pitch by Jordan Miller.
7: And I am good at giving advice, not always good at taking it. But,
1: well, that can be said for most of us, my friend. Here comes the 3-1 pitch, and that's going to be popped right back to Tanner Stone. Fields it cleanly at second, makes the throw to first, while Grayson Lilly is waiting for it. Score that one up 4-3.
7: Now, look at this guy. This guy went to the concession stand, and he got his own bottle of ketchup and own bottle of mustard and own bottle of relish.
1: Must be a local. He must have somebody in the concession stand. One away here. Next up is Sterling Wilson, your pitcher. First pitch to him as a strike. Mental note, I could have quit saying your pitcher. It's Clyde's pitcher. Our pitcher. We'll get it. Here we go. Our pitcher throws inside. That's Jordan Miller, and that's going to be ball one. 1-1 the count now.
8: I believe that's Miller with one I and two L's.

0: There you go.
1: It is.
0: Distinction. Mm-hmm. Yeah, mm-hmm. Distinction, no doubt. Here comes the 1-1 pitch. And it caught his elbow. Now, he didn't try to get out of the way.
1: I'd have brought him back right there because he stuck his elbow out.
0: I would have too.
1: And then he wants to act like he is something by getting hit by a 58-mile-an-hour pitch.
2: Shortstop.
3: He has a piece of equipment on his elbow there. That was the crack that we heard.
0: Yeah, so help me out, though. You're supposed to make an effort to get out of the way, and he
1: correct.
0: Did not. He almost leaned into it. I'm just spouting that off.
1: Especially when you're on the plate, and that's a curveball. Has a chance to come back over.
0: Yep.
1: So,
0: I. But that's one of the few I've disagreed with here.
1: And that's a judgment call, and it's just it is what it is.
0: Yep.
1: My judgment's not right over all the time either.
0: Well, yeah.
1: Well, you're not supposed to agree with that, Lance.
0: Well, only because I'm the same, okay?
3: I have a hat that says, in my defense, I was left unsupervised. I got a feeling I need to get a couple more of those.
0: Here we go. 1-0 pitch from Miller. Pops up. That should be Cash Lynch territory. He kind of centers under it, and he gets it. Second out now for the Bulldogs. Nice job by Cash Lynch. Automatic if it's going to be anywhere in the vicinity. There's a big, giant, painted lion out there, and if it's within 50 yards of that, I think Cash Lynch is going to be there. Two away. Clyde leads by 9, but not much happening here in this one. They had a 5-run third and a 4-run fourth. Jordan Miller in relief here for the Lano, for the Jackets. Here comes the pitch, and quick throw by Ave Vilas to first as the pinch runner out there, courtesy runner, pardon me, gets back safely. Never got that young man's roster number, but that's okay. Like you said, his mama knows him.
1: Yeah, his mom knows who he is.
0: All right, here we go. Jordan Miller, 1-0 pitch. That's going to be a strike.
1: Say that's the same pitch that kid got hit on. This one just didn't stick his elbow out.
0: Yeah, well, he's a little taller, too, so it wasn't exactly. Well, maybe he's not taller, but anyway, same vicinity. But he didn't lean into it. Here we go. 1-1, the count. And here's the pitch. Swing and a miss. That is going to be strike two on Jackson Poole. Jordan Miller would like to get out of this one. With a strikeout here. Yeah, actually, they'll take any way you can get out of it, but I think a strikeout would be his preference here. Here's the pitch. And swing and a miss. I'm sorry, foul down the third baseline, really into the Jacket dugout. So
1: he's got him set up for heat on hands if he trusts it.
0: So here we go. 1-2 the count. You may have to explain that one to me. I mean, that was a
1: heat on the hands, just fastball in.
0: There you go. Thank you. Here comes. That's going to be outside. Avila catches it. Oh! I think he was throwing the second.
1: He was.
0: But Jordan Miller stood there and went, gentlemen, excuse me, catch, because it was going to run for his head. But
1: his mom glad he caught it. There'd been some dental work.
0: I think you're right. Jordan Miller standing in an unfortunate position. Two away.
1: We're all glad he caught it because that would not have been good for anybody.
0: Now, 2-2 the count now. Here's the pitch.
1: That was heat on hands. Got him.
0: That one should belong to Austin Humphreys, and it does. Nice job by Austin. Retires the side. No damage in this one for Clyde as they get one runner on but do not bring any of them in. So the score remains here in Brownwood. Clyde 9, Lano nothing. We'll be back with Lano's half of the fifth here in just a moment.
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2: Leading off for the Yellow Jackets.
0: We are back here leading off for the Jackets. Josiah Wood going to get things going, hopefully, for the Jackets as they are down by nine as they get set to play their half of the fifth inning. By the way, that's the bottom half of those, y'all. Keep it tracking home. Sterling Wilson still the pitcher for Clyde, and he has had a good one, no doubt. Here's the pitch. That's going to be inside, ball one.
1: Now, Jeff Burke is usually listening, right? I wonder if he keeps a scorecard at home because he's a fan. I'm going to compare his and mine, see how wrong he is.
0: Here comes the Sterling Wilson pitch, ball two. 2-0 the count. The scoreboard's not reflecting all that.
1: It's also got us as three outs. I mean.
0: Yeah, true. Somebody's got to catch up. Wake up back there. Here we go. The 2-0 pitch outside again. That's going to be ball three. Josiah should be letting this one go by.
1: Jeff Burke's my neighbor, by the way.
0: Oh, there you go. Okay. I was going to say, well, boy, calling somebody out on the air. Wow, there you go.
3: I almost put two and two together there.
0: Here comes the pitch. He'll call that one a strike. It's that inside corner, but it's also the fourth pitch. So a little bit wider strike zone typically. That's any umpire. Here it comes. Two straight strikes, and now Josiah Wood is in a full count 3-2 battle here with Sterling Wilson. And the battle continues as Josiah fouls that one out of play.
1: That kid came running down the bleachers at a high rate of speed, and I'm thinking if I did that, I would come down about the same speed and just look a lot different.
0: I would have gone over the edge trying to turn the corner, so I'd have gotten there faster, but I wouldn't have gotten up. Here we go. Now it's going to be a dribbler out to the first baseman. He's going to throw it back to Sterling Wilson, who does a nice job of making the grab, sticking his foot out. Nice play by both the first baseman and the pitcher on that one. Pukulowski, he comes over to grab the ball. He catches Sterling Wilson as he's running the cover first. Very nicely done by the Bulldogs.
1: That's how you draw it up. I mean,
0: that's right.
1: You know, when things are going your way. A lot of times that ball gets thrown in the dugout, but they made a nice play there.
0: All right. Brings up Austin Humphries for the Jackets with one out, nobody on. And the pitch, high, ball one. Swing and a miss by Austin. He wanted that one. That was a mighty swing there. 1-1 the count. And here's the pitch. That's going to be high. Ball two. 2-1 the count. One away, nobody on.
3: So Austin is headed to McMurray next year.
0: Yep.
3: And he told his dad, "Dad, I'm going to go there, see if the pitching coach can help me get better."
0: There you go. Oh, that's a called strike there for Austin. So 2-2 the count.
1: That and the opposing hitters will make you get better, because what you can get away with in high school, you can't get away at the next level. But, you know, he's a good kid, coachable.
0: And Austin.
1: And he's going to get to do things that, you know, I mean, kind of get up and go to school and go to practice, but it's going to be a full-time job, and he'll decide whether you commit to that, and he will get better. There's no doubt about it.
0: 2-2 the count after the foul ball. Yes, look, college sports is a full-time job. No doubt about it. Here comes the pitch. That's going to pop up. Should be in the left fielder's territory, and it is. Pop fly is out. Austin Humphrey going back to the dugout. Two away for the Jackets. And hopes for this one are riding on Javi Aviles.
3: Javi's a good kid. Big freshman.
0: Just a freshman, yep.
1: Good football player, too.
0: Yep. He is.
3: Incredible athleticism.
1: He does a good job behind the plate. I've been real impressed with him all year long.
0: Here's the Sterling Wilson pitch to Aviles, and that's going to be inside. Hey, he got out of the way. He didn't have to do that, did he?
1: Evidently not.
0: 1-0 the count. Sorry about the sarcasm. We couldn't hold it back. Here we go. Here's the pitch, and that's going to be inside. Ball two.
1: Sarcasm should be the universal language.
3: I agree. I grabbed extra packets of sarcasm at Taco Casa earlier today.
0: All right. Here we go. 2-0 is the count against Villas. Two away here for the Jacks. Nobody on. That will be a strike. That was a nice pitch from Mr. Wilson. And I call him Mr. Wilson because he's never given me permission to use his first name.
1: Mm-hmm. Well, the way he's pitched, he deserves to be called Mr. Wilson.
0: I don't disagree with that at all. 2-1 the count against Javi. That's going to be high. 3-1 now. He's got one to give up. So he's got a chance to pick one here. And here we go. That's going to be called strike. That's the one he had to give up. Now he doesn't have one to give up.
1: Well, I wouldn't have thrown it. You know, you want to up like that, you want to zone the plate off. Look middle in, something you can drive. But that one was on the outside corner, and he wasn't going to do anything with that one anyway. Might as well take it.
0: Here we go. Full count pitch to Aviles. And he gets it. Going to pop it foul, though. Down the first baseline, first baseman makes a diving effort for it, Pisolowski.
1: He covered a lot of ground right there.
0: He did. Slid, flipped, slid again.
1: Parents like this turf, too, because you dive like that in grass and you got to wash that thing for days.
0: Good point.
3: That probably doesn't hurt that he's 7 foot 14 when he lays out. Well,
0: but, you know, here's the
1: other thing. 8 foot two?
0: Here's a really dumb question. Do they have to put turf pellets in here like they do football?
1: Yes.
0: Okay.
1: Yes.
0: Just curious. I didn't see a cloud of pellets, so I didn't know. Here we go.
1: It's more sand in baseball.
0: There you go. Full count pitch to Aviles, and that was a strike right down the heart of the plate. And Sterling Wilson retires the side with yet another strikeout, and Lano goes through the sixth inning empty-handed, so they trail by nine as we go to the seventh and final inning, unless something big happens. Brother Jackets. We'll be back in just a moment.
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0: The early end to this contest was greatly exaggerated by your play-by-play commentator. It's the sixth inning, not the seventh. I apologize for that, folks, but here we go. Llano trails by nine, and Clyde is up to bat. And Hunter DeMattis is pinch hitting now for Clyde. First time we've seen that young man, at least this evening. I think we saw him on Saturday with at least one at bat. Jordan Miller on the mound for the Jackets. They trail by nine in this one as we go into the sixth. And that's going to be high, ball one. Outside pitch actually is going to hit DeMattis, and we'll send him to first base. Number of hit batsmen in this one. I think that's the third one at least for Llano.
1: At least.
2: Yeah. Number 11, Michael.
1: Maybe four. I bet you they're going to bunt right here. I would. Nine-hole hitter. And this kid bunts even with nobody on base. So.
0: Yeah, so Michael Alberghucci. He is the left fielder for Clyde, and he's at the plate now. And he squares the bunt, and he lays one down, right down the first base line. Jordan Miller grabs it, tags him, rather than making the throw to first. Nice job by Jordan Miller. Holds the runner at second. So runner in scoring position, one away now for Clyde.
1: Back to the top of the lineup.
0: Top of the lineup, Mason Woodson.
3: And Jordan Miller had some speed. If I didn't know any better, I would think that he was looking forward to that little foot contest.
0: Pop back by Woodson. 0-1 the count. Jordan Miller doing a nice job in relief. McClintock had a nice outing as a pitcher, but there was some errors and some things that didn't back him up very well for the Jackets. That's going to go straight to the shortstop. It's Austin Humphries. He makes the throw a little high, and the first baseman cannot reel it in. That'll score one, and leave the runner at first. That is an error.
1: Right there, I think Austin should have went to third, because the rule is at second, if it's hit to your right, you stay. If it's hit to your left, you go. That was hit to his right, and Austin had a shorter throw to make, and probably should have went to third right there.
3: Well, I'm going to have to remember that rule. Sounds more like a guideline, but, you know, it's a pretty good one.
1: It's a rule.
3: Yeah.
0: All right, so run comes in for Clyde. They have a runner at first. One away. Pitches high. 1-0 the count. Your batter is Landon Deal. Just I got to get his name worked in there somewhere. And here comes the Jordan Miller pitch. Strike. 1-1 the count. I don't think the Clyde folks like the call, but
1: yeah, at least it wasn't a third strike. Like yeah, yeah.
0: Good point. He's been calling it there all night, though. Consistent. Here comes the pitch. Swing and a miss by Deal, and it gets past Avi on the strike. So the runner advances to second.
1: Generally, whenever you hear them grapping from the stands, if you do some research, there's probably some type of relation to the hitter.
0: All right. That makes sense. 1-2 the count on Deal. He pops it up. That is Austin Humphreys. Boy, he comes all the way from shortstop. I thought that was going to be the left fielder's, but no, he got in it, got under it, made a nice grab. He was sliding as he did it, so good out by Austin Humphreys. Lano's second out for this one, so Clyde has a runner at second, but two away, and Levi Pusilowski is up to the plate for the Bulldogs. Pusilowski squares the bunt. He does, and he is safe at first. And the runner advances to third. Jordan Miller has to move towards the third base to get it. Tries to pitch it to the third baseman, but not quite in time. Will was there, but couldn't do it in time. So runners advance. Runners on the corners.
1: And you know, a lot of people would say that that's you shouldn't bunt when you're up 10 like that, but I disagree 100%. You're trying to score as many runs as you can in a playoff game.
0: And it obviously worked, right?
1: It did. So
0: here comes the Jordan Miller pitch.
1: It doesn't hurt that he has to take about two steps to get to first.
0: Right. Exactly. Easton Allred, the batter for Clyde, and he's got a 1-0 count. And he's getting some sort of sign, it looked like. Here we go.
1: I think he just stepped off.
0: Oh. Miller waiting for his sign. And I think he's got it. He checks the runner at first. The wind up, and here's the pitch. Strike. 1-1 the count. Two away. Runners on the corners for Clyde. They're up by 10 here in the sixth. And the pitch. He checked the swing, but I don't think he checked it. They're asking for a ruling. And call it a strike. 1-2 the count.
3: Little stretch made it over there to second. But he did that before his foot left the base.
0: All right, 1-2 the count. Runner at second for Clyde and third. Pop back by Allred. Count remains 1-2.
1: This game doesn't quite have the pace of the other two games, does it? It's kind of a little slower.
0: A little slower in between. You're right. Here comes the Jordan Miller pitch. It pops up. Miller's got a chance on it here as it goes out. He gets it. Brings this inning to a close. Clyde sneaks one more run here in the top of the sixth, and Lano will get their chance at the bottom of the sixth, which will come up in just a moment.
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0: Jordan Miller is going to start things off for Llano. They desperately need some runs here in the bottom of the sixth. With a 10-run lead, if Llano doesn't get something here, this will be the ball game. So, Sterling Wilson pitch. Swing and a miss by Jordan Miller. Strike one. Foul back. 0-2 the count. So there's a 10-run rule in high school baseball after five innings. Clyde broke the 10-run plane in the top of the sixth. So Llano's got to get within nine on this one. And the pitch low and away. That's going to be ball one. 1-2 the count, Jordan Miller. And the Wilson pitch. They did not call a strike. The catcher thought he did. He pitched it out to the third baseman in celebratory fashion. And the official said, not yet. I'm the umpire, not you.
1: And the catcher's defense, that's been a strike all night.
0: I know. I may have done the same had I been him. And Jordan Miller gets a piece of it. Slow roller to third. Out to fifth. First base. Nevertheless, Jordan Miller's on base for the Jackets. The Jackets have something going. Third baseman, the throw was a little low.
1: You know, the thing about it, baseball is a cruel game because you pitch that well, and that's what you lose the no-hitter on is a little dribbler like that. Because even if a good throw, he still would have beat it out. And it's an unfair game sometimes.
0: So now that the no-hitter is no longer in play for Sterling Wilson, let's see if Llano can get some runs here. And first pitch is a strike.
1: Now, of course, Clyde's bookkeeper may have that as an error so he can preserve the no-hitter. But
0: I'm like you. I don't think he makes that throw in time either way.
1: But if they do that, they're wrong.
0: There you go. That's going to be a chopper to the catcher. Catcher's going to make the easy. Yeah, chopper to the catcher. It pops up right in front of the plate. And he grabs it, throws it to first. So Jordan Miller does get out to second, so runner in scoring position for the Jackets.
1: And right there, Galucci's got to run. I mean, he stood there at the plate hoping it'd go foul.
0: Good point. Tanner Stone now up for the Jackets. And I didn't call Galucci's name on that. I apologize for that. Tanner Stone trying to get something to happen. And here's the pitch. Outside, ball one. We were so intent on worrying about the pitcher's record, I didn't call out the batter. So it's Tanner Stone on this one. And he rips one to the third base. The shortstop's there, but but Stone beats it in time. And he was going to turn to second, but he didn't. But that scores one for Lano, so Lano's still alive in this ball game as they get their first run off an RBI base hit from Tanner Stone. I'm guessing he gets the whole RBI on that, right?
1: I don't think he gets the RBI because if the
0: – he doesn't get the extra base without the bad throw. Yeah, I got you. Foul tip back. Your batter.
1: I think that should have been catcher interference. I think the bat hit the glove.
0: You think?
1: I think so. That's why he's holding, running his hand like that. Generally, if it tips off the end of the glove.
0: Well, they didn't call. Anyway, Grayson Lilly, you know, they said it was a foul tip strike. And here comes the pitch. Lilly fouls it back out of play.
1: Championship shirt right there. That purple with the Tarleton across the front. That's championship.
3: That's right championship there. Right there. Mm-hmm. The best people watching is in Brownwood.
0: And here comes the pitch. Fouled back also. 0-2 the count now. Grayson Lilly going to have to protect the plate, keep Lano alive, and they did get a run here, so they're now down by only nine. See how optimistic I sounded there? And pitch outside. They were trying to get the runner to go, and he did. And now he's going to advance to third or try anyway. Here we go, a slide, and it's not going to be there for the Jackets. The ball got away from the second baseman as they tried to throw him out at second. And now there's some sort of conference with the official. Was there something that wasn't right there, Jamie? I'm going to defer to you here.
1: Yeah, he shouldn't have ran.
0: Yeah, well, okay. Tanner Stone's looking at the coach like, and the coach is talking to the official like something wasn't correct there. But Tanner Stone got the second. The ball went past the second baseman, so he picked up and ran, tried to run to third, did not quite get there. He was tagged out. So Grayson Lilly's at bat continues with an 0-2 count.
1: Should be 1-2 because it was 0-2 and he just threw a ball, so it has to be 1-2.
0: Yep, 1-2. Thank you for
1: that.
0: He's
1: done three pitches.
0: That's why I've got you and don't have to rely on the scoreboard, my friend.
1: but they have it as 0-2, so I think the
0: – are they still discussing that?
1: He's thrown three pitches.
0: Yeah, and it wasn't a strike. They pitched it out, so it had to be a ball, to your point. So they pitched it out to try to get him to run. All right. 1-2 the count, despite what the scoreboard says. Grayson Lilly still at the plate for the Jackets. Swinging a miss, the tire of the side. But Lano hangs in there by picking up one run to stay within 10. So Clyde 9, Lano 10. Now we're going to the seventh. We'll be.
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0: It is now the seventh and final scheduled inning for this one between Lano and Clyde. Clyde leads 10-1, but anything can still happen. It is high school baseball after all. Jordan Miller on the mound for the Jackets. And Clyde would obviously always love to add to their lead, but they certainly want to. They're thinking more about closing this one out in the bottom, but we're at the top of the seventh. Milano's just got to shut it down as quick as they can and see what they can manufacture here in their half. Serving Wilson pitching for the Bulldogs unofficially with a one-hitter.
1: Two-hitter.
0: Two-hitter, you're right. So all that talk about error just went away.
3: Yeah. Don't forget, we jinxed him. Remember
0: that's
3: that?
0: That's right. Yeah.
2: Things off for the Bulldogs in the top of the seventh. Pitcher, number 24.
1: This is the pitcher coming up.
2: Wilson.
0: And he looked at you when he walked by. I think he heard you say you jinxed him. He looked straight at you.
3: I'll have a pretty good head start out to my truck before he can get up past
0: Yeah, but
3: bat.
0: He's got a bat.
3: And he's fast.
0: That's right.
3: And he's young. he has pitched a heck of a game tonight.
0: Really,
3: he really has been hard to hit.
1: I think I heard him say Evan's the reason why some eat their young.
0: I think we need to get some pitch counts here. So here we go. Something else to talk about. There you go. So here we go. Jordan Miller facing Sterling Wilson, and here's the first pitch and hit him on the helmet. That's like the second or third time that Sterling Wilson's gotten to first base by being hit.
2: Shortstop number 2, Xander Davis.
1: Well, he struck out, got on by an error by the pitcher on a little dribbler. Walked, hit by pitch. So yep. Maybe that's why he tries to lean into him, because otherwise he's not going to get on.
0: All right, Hackworth. Pinch hitting here. No outs, runner on first is Sterling Wilson. Here comes a Jordan Miller pitch, and that's going to be outside, ball one. Miller gets the pitch he likes, and here we go. And he hits the next batsman, so he's got two runners on, two straight hit batsmen.
1: I mean, it's one way to save pitches, but I don't think you want to do that.
0: No, I don't think, especially down as big as you are. Well, it looks like we have another pinch hitter. And I don't have numbers on the entire roster, folks, so I apologize for that.
2: Attention, please.
0: Actually, I'm Mike.
2: Pitch hitter four.
0: In the deep, dark recesses.
2: Four, number 10, Connor Mackey.
0: I do. Connor Mackey is your hitter now for Clyde. They got runners on first and second. No outs. They lead 10-1. We're at the top of the seventh here in Brownwood. Here's the pitch. Jordan Miller, and the umpire says, hey, we're not ready yet. Jordan Miller was ready. He just said, hey, let's make this happen, folks. Here we go. Sign in the pitch. Pops it straight out, right in the gap, right over second base. That'll score one as the hill comes all the way in. Tries to come all the way in. Cut off. But that scores one. Runners at first and second now. And just not much you can do about that one. It's hit right over second base. That one's going to be a base hit. Grayson Lilly cut off the throw, but it wouldn't have got to home base in time anyway. So 11-1 Clyde. No outs. They still got runners on first and second. Going to be a ball.
2: Hunter DeMattis, your batter.
0: Hunter DeMattis at the plate for the Bulldogs. 1-0 the count. Mattis hits it straight out to left field. That should score one. Nope. They got it off. Real nice job out there on left to bring, to bring that in quickly to Will Morris, who's at third. He cuts it off, stops the runner from progressing any further. But bases are loaded now for Clyde. No outs. Got another new hitter. And this is Ledger Carlisle.
3: Not a name that you hear very often, Ledger.
0: No, it's not.
1: Must be Dark Knight fans.
3: I reckon so.
0: Or their parents were accountants, one or the other. But nevertheless.
3: Lance doesn't know anything
0: first
3: about
0: thing
3: that.
0: I thought of. Jordan Miller's first pitch is a ball.
3: Well, Lance is going, are we positive here? We
0: What side of the ledger is that on? Here we go. 1-0 the count on Ledger Carlisle. And they're going to, it's not going to be called strike, and they say he checked the swing, so 2-0 the count.
3: You know, I learned that my sister, she let the family know today that she's expecting on October 20th,
0: excellent.
3: Little boy. I wouldn't be surprised if they call him Slide Rule.
0: There you go. He's going the 17th. That's my birthday. Share birthdays.
3: This is baby number 6 for her.
0: Oh, my goodness. Wow. That's great. All right. 3-0 the count now on Ledger Carlisle. Jordan Miller's got runners on all bases. And here's the pitch. And they're going to call that a strike. That was a good pitch from Jordan Miller. All right, 3-1 to count. Miller waiting for the right selection. He has it now. That's going to be inside. Ball 4. That'll score one as the bases are jammed, and they remain jammed. And the score here is now Clyde 12, Lano 1, and Coach Green's coming out to talk.
3: Looks like Big Will Morris coming off there for this.
0: There we go. Trying to finish this one out.
3: I refer to him as Big Will Morris. If you put him up against a bulldozer and had a pushing contest, my money's on Will. Kid is, he's country strong.
0: There you go. Maybe a tractor pull would be a better analogy there, but I don't use bulldozers a lot in the country. So.
3: Yeah. All right. Well, I'll tell you what, while Will warms up, how about we give ourselves a little breather? We'll stand up and stretch, get off this aluminum for a minute, and then we'll be back shortly.
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2: Mason Woodson.
0: And we are back. Mason Woodson will step up to bat against Big Will Morris. First pitch is fouled back. So Will comes in. He's got runners on all bases. He's got no outs here. We're on the top of the seventh. Two runs already scored now for the Bulldogs. On top of the lineup and Mason Woodson. And that pitch is going to be a little outside. Ball one. One and one the count. Atlanta crowd a little subdued. Here's the pitch, and it's going to go straight to Tanner Stone. He's going to throw to second, get the runner, and that is Austin Humphreys covering second. He didn't have time to make the throw the first. He couldn't risk it either and score an additional run. One run scores, though, but one away, and now you got runners on the corners. Takes away the force at third and home. Pop up, foul, 1-0 the count. Your batter is
1: Deal.
0: I think I'd have this all figured out by now, but Landon Deal. I've always got to check myself still.
3: I get the same way.
0: A 1-1 the count on Deal, and he tips that one into the dirt. 0-2 the count.
3: Every once in a while, you get a player that really stands out, like Stretch Armstrong.
0: Yep.
3: You keep your name, you can get that one pretty easy.
0: Yeah.
11: If you can pronounce it.
0: There you go. And that pitch is going to be high. Oh, he's going to say it was a strike. Wow, Landon Deal ducked like it was way high, but it dropped in from above, and that was a called strike.
11: And that's why it's important not to let those guys lean out there, because that pitch is way inside, and then it comes a strike.
0: So. Yep. So Will Morris gets his first strikeout, second out for Lano here in the seventh. Three runs in for Clyde, so it's 13-1. And Hackworth, we finally got that young man's name. He's run in a courtesy runner a number of times. Hackworth for the Bulldogs. So, Mrs. Hackworth, we now know your son's name. Here comes the pitch, and that's going to be called a ball. 1-0 the count. Will Morris on the mound for the Jackets. Trying to close this one out. Finish it off. And there we go. Strike call. 1-1 the count. And when I say close it out, I mean just end this one. 13-1. Clyde over Lano. And here's the Will Morris pitch. That's going to be low. Ball two. 2-1 the count for Hackworth. Runners at the corners. And the pitch. Strike. 2-2 the count now.
3: Will just caught the shaving the outside of the corner there. Great pitching.
0: So here we go. Checks the runner, but focus on the pitch, and that one goes actually behind the batter for a 3-2 count. Full count for Hackworth. Will Morris trying to get the third out here. And the pitch. That's going to be inside. That's a walk. Base is loaded. And Levi Pusilowski. No, sorry.
11: Be a
0: pinch position. That's position. Lane Bridges
2: pitcher,
0: is the hitter.
2: Pinch hitter number three, Lane Bridges.
0: soon as I saw him, I'm like, that's not Pusilowski. Pusilowski's about 6 inches taller, much more slender.
11: Actually, 14 hit for whatever that guy's name you said.
0: Strike called on Lane. I thought I got Hackworth's name in there. 14.
11: You did, okay. But he was pinch hitting for
3: Pusilowski.
0: Gotcha. Okay. That's a strike. Lane ducked like he was about to get hit, but it was a strike called. So 0-2 the count on Bridges. And here's the pitch, and that was going to be behind him. No way that's going to get called a strike.
11: Yeah, you never know.
0: Yeah, I guess you never know. 1-2 the count. Now, had he swung at it while I was going behind him, I guess it would have been. One and two the count. That's strike called. Will Morris retires the side. Three runs in for Clyde here in the seventh. They lead 13-1. 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
0: Hudson Bullock in to pitch for Clyde, and Cash Lynch up the bat for the Jackets. Jackets trail 13-1, and they got three outs with which to work to try to get back into this one.
3: And to see if they can hit off this other pitcher.
0: That's going to be first pitch from Hudson is a strike. 0-1 the count on Lynch. The pitch, another strike. Outside corner, both of them. 0-2 the count. Cash knows what he's looking for now, so we'll see what he does here. No outs. And here's the pitch. That's going to be too far outside.
11: He was just trying to see how far he'd go.
0: Yeah, too much of a good thing there. So 1-2 the count. And Lynch fouls that one. He had to. That would have been a strike.
3: Great hit, just the wrong direction.
0: Yeah.
3: Almost took out the Clyde dugout.
0: Yeah, it had some zip on it, that's for sure. Here we go, 1-2 the count. And they're going to call that inside, so that's going to be ball two. 2-2 the count. Hudson Bullock, your new pitcher for Clyde, Cash Lynch. at the plate for the Jackets. And he got him, that's a called strike. First strikeout for Hudson Bullock. One away.
2: Pitcher number 8, Will Morris.
0: Will Morris, big Will Morris, at the plate for the Jackets. Now your pitcher, been your third baseman until

0: if they'll change their strike two rotation any.
1: What's that now?
0: I wonder if Clyde will change their rotation any.
1: Ooh, who knows?
0: I mean, I'm sure that the kid that threw first will throw game one. But their two might be up in the air because this kid's not throwing bad either.
2: Strike three. Boy, two strikeouts for Hudson Bullock.
1: Last right chance over. For the Jackets nine, Josiah is Wood. For Josiah Wood, your right fielder. Here's the first pitch. Josiah, kind of an excuse me swing, but he gets it out foul down the third base line.
0: That looked like Willie Mays Hayes first hit in Major League, didn't it?
3: Well, Josiah Woods may have that kind of speed, too. That kid is quick.
1: Yeah, have a lot on that one.
0: There's probably people listening going, what? How
1: yeah, I got that reference, believe it or not. And the pitch. It hits Josiah, so he'll go to first base. And bring up Austin Humphreys. Two outs. Runner on first is Josiah Wood. Austin Humphreys trying to keep Lano alive in this one, and here's the first pitch. Swing and a miss, strike one. Hudson Bullock gets the sign, checks Josiah at first, and here comes the pitch, and that's going to be in the dirt. Ball one. 1-1 the count for Austin. And here we go. Bullock ready to go. Gets the sign he likes. And the pitch. Going to be a little bit high. Ball one. That should be ball two, shouldn't it?
0: It is.
1: Okay, thank you.
3: There it is, 2-1.
1: Hold 2-1 the count.
3: Scoreboard doesn't reflect that.
1: Nope.
0: They may be eating Taco Casa up there.
1: All right.
3: There so, it is.
1: Humphreys, nice hit out to center field. Lands safely. It's a base hit for Humphreys. He thinks a little bit about going to second, but wisely stays at first. Josiah Wood gets around to third. Lano has runners on the corner, and Austin Humphreys gets a big hit. Needed that for the Jackets, and Humphreys family liked that as well.
3: Very much so.
1: Sitting right in front of us.
4: Yes.
3: You know, the beginning of 8U, my wife would pull her phone up, much like Mrs. Humphreys did there, and video my boy. And he did not hit. And I said, don't do that. He'll hit. And sure enough, she stopped and he started hitting.
0: Lance and I were talking about that the other day. It seems like people are watching live through their phones instead of just watching it. They're watching it, everything through their phone, and they're missing just the memory.
1: Mm-hmm. First pitch to Vilas is a strike. 0-1 the count.
3: I'll tell you my wife's favorite show on TV in just a second, but it has to do with what you're talking about.
1: Runners at the corners. Avila fouls this one back. 0-2 the count now.
3: So you know those smart TVs these days, you can put up your photo album on the TV and it'll scroll through and do that. And so she's trying to get all photos and videos to put up there. And I said, look, just don't. Let the boy hit.
1: There you go. All right, here we go. 0-2 the count on Avilas. That's outside.
0: Bullock's going to have to work on getting a hat that'll stay on. But the fourth time it's fell off when he's thrown a pitch.
3: You know, I noticed the Mrs. Green has got a fitted jackets hat on, and I like the fitted jackets hat. I'm going to have to go find one of those.
0: Well, she's got one.

0: Here we go. The 1-2 pitch.
1: Oh, that's going to be a strike. And that's it for the ball game as Lano strands two here in the seventh and drops the third game of the series to the Clyde Bulldogs. Final score, 13-1.
2: Okay, thank you, Lance.
1: Oh, you bet. I was going to ask for final thoughts from anybody.
3: That was a good season for Lano. I mean, it's just unfortunate that you probably don't play one of your best games to end your season. But generally when you get in the playoffs, if you don't play your best game, your season ends. So,
1: well, that's right. Yeah, that's kind of sometimes how it works. But yeah. sometimes you just hit an immovable force, right? You just hit a team that's just so good in the playoffs that even if you have a good game, you can't get the win. So this was just a tough outing for Lano, I agree. You line these guys up again tomorrow night, you may have a completely different result. So, but to your point, great season for Lano. Happy that they made the playoffs, got this far, got part of the doubleheader on Saturday to be able to even play tonight. So heads on high, and Lano fans are going to be proud of these guys no matter what. Anything else that's from you, Evan?
4: I appreciate you guys making my birthday memorable.
1: Oh,
4: thank you very
1: birthday.
4: Much.
1: Happy birthday. Your birthday. Well, congratulations.
4: Well, I appreciate
1: that.
4: 37 plus 10 for one in Math Republic. Coach Green had a spectacular season compared to what they were last year. Nobody can take that away from them. Heck of a season.
3: Won 20 games, and I think that's the first time in, I know since I've been in Lano, that they've won 20 games.
1: Yeah, that's fantastic.
4: It really
1: and,
4: has.
1: And look, yeah, again, his first season coaching, and just did a remarkable job with the kids, and you know, are they building? Yes, I think they are. They're going to lose some awful good seniors. There's no doubt about it. But I saw a lot of good young talent at this.
4: Yes,
1: this is a team to watch for in Lano's future. So heads held high and hopes remain high for the future here of Lano baseball program. And if that's it, I'm going to simply tell the folks at home, thank you so much for listening. Lano Sports depends on you, folks, and we need your support. We need your listenership, and that we'll keep coming doing it if you'll keep listening, and that's really what it's all about. So thank you for taking the time, taking the listen. And my last comment I'm going to say is for Jamie Payne, for Evan Chance, and myself, Lance Center, we are Stinger FM, so are you. Good night, everybody.
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7: Now your Hill Country weather. I'm meteorologist Scott Cook. Cloud cover will be increasing tonight with lows down to 67 degrees. Winds out of the south at 10 to 15 miles an hour. We'll start off with cloudy conditions Tuesday, but we expect mostly sunny skies as highs warm up to 91 degrees. Then a 20% chance of showers returning late Tuesday night. Skies becoming mostly cloudy with lows back down to 69 degrees. A 30% chance of showers Wednesday. Skies be mostly cloudy, highs up to 88 degrees.
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That's the difference between whiskey and you. Well, I got a problem, but it ain't like what you think.

0: An emporium is a principal center of commerce. At 1892 Emporium, we know that your commerce could use some exclusivity from time to time. Inside, in a place that isn't first seen, you'll find the 1892 Wine Room. It's the place you can chat without noise from the outside. And if you'd like to bring friends and enjoy a tasting of wine, well, that's a good time too. The best of Texas, all under one roof. 1892 Emporium, on the square in downtown Llano.
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0: Now your Hill Country weather. I'm meteorologist Scott Cook. Cloud cover will be increasing tonight with lows down to 67 degrees. Winds out of the south at 10 to 15 miles an hour. We'll start off with cloudy conditions Tuesday, but we expect mostly sunny skies as highs warm up to 91 degrees. A 20% chance of showers returning late Tuesday night. Skies becoming mostly cloudy with lows back down to 69 degrees. A 30% chance of showers Wednesday, skies being mostly cloudy, highs up to 88 degrees.
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1: Now your Hill Country weather. I'm meteorologist Scott Cook. Cloud cover will be increasing tonight with lows down to 67 degrees. Winds out of the south at 10 to 15 miles an hour. We'll start off with cloudy conditions Tuesday, but we expect mostly sunny skies as highs warm up to 91 degrees. Then a 20% chance of showers returning late Tuesday night. Skies becoming mostly cloudy with lows back down to 69 degrees. A 30% chance of showers Wednesday, skies being mostly cloudy, highs up to 88 degrees.
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And I worked them oil rigs on out in Odessa just to give her whatever she needs. But that girl, she run with an oil company bum, 'cause a diamond was not on her hand. 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
2: Now your Hill Country weather. I'm meteorologist Scott Cook. Cloud cover will be increasing tonight with lows down to 67 degrees. Winds out of the south at 10 to 15 miles an hour. We'll start off with cloudy conditions Tuesday, but we expect mostly sunny skies as highs warm up to 91 degrees. A 20% chance of showers returning late Tuesday night. Skies becoming mostly cloudy with lows back down to 69 degrees. A 30% chance of showers Wednesday. Skies be mostly cloudy, highs up to 88 degrees.
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4: Now your Hill Country weather. I'm meteorologist Scott Cook. Cloud cover will be increasing tonight with lows down to 67 degrees. Winds out of the south at 10 to 15 miles an hour. We'll start off with cloudy conditions Tuesday, but we expect mostly sunny skies as highs warm up to 91 degrees. Then a 20% chance of showers returning late Tuesday night. Skies becoming mostly cloudy with lows back down to 69 degrees. A 30% chance of showers Wednesday, skies being mostly cloudy, highs up to 88 degrees.
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1: Now your Hill Country weather. I'm meteorologist Scott Cook. Cloud cover will be increasing tonight with lows down to 67 degrees. Winds out of the south at 10 to 15 miles an hour. We'll start off with cloudy conditions Tuesday, but we expect mostly sunny skies as highs warm up to 91 degrees. A 20% chance of showers returning late Tuesday night. Skies becoming mostly cloudy with lows back down to 69 degrees. A 30% chance of showers Wednesday. Skies will be mostly cloudy, highs up to 88 degrees.
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1: Now your Hill Country weather. I'm meteorologist Scott Cook. Cloud cover will be increasing tonight with lows down to 67 degrees. Winds out of the south at 10 to 15 miles an hour. We'll start off with cloudy conditions Tuesday, but we expect mostly sunny skies as highs warm up to 91 degrees. Then a 20% chance of showers returning late Tuesday night. Skies becoming mostly cloudy with lows back down to 69 degrees. A 30% chance of showers Wednesday, skies being mostly cloudy, highs up to 88 degrees.
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1: Good morning. Now your hill country weather. I'm staff meteorologist James Covington. Breezy and warmer for every Tuesday, mostly sunny, highs in the lower 90s, south winds 10 to 20 miles per hour. Partly cloudy tonight, some fog possible, falling into the lower 70s, southwest winds 5 to 15. Mostly cloudy for Wednesday, scattered afternoon thunderstorms, highs in the lower 90s, thunderstorms Wednesday night, falling into the mid 50s. Cooler with showers Thursday, cloudy, breezy, highs in the upper 60s.
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5: This is Texas Ag Today, the number one source for the latest news in Texas agriculture. The largest and most experienced farm news team in the Lone Star State covers it all. From the piney woods of East Texas to the rocky ranges of the Trans-Pecos, and from the Panhandle down to the Rio Grande Valley. 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
6: 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I'm James Hunt, and we'll talk about that on Texas Ag Today.
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8: The Farm Bill has cleared a key hurdle in Congress. I'm Jessica Domel, and we'll have an update for you coming up on Texas Ag Today.
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9: Hello, Texas. Why don't you jump on in with me and buckle up? We're going to take a ride around the Lone Star State as we cover the most important industry in this greatest state in the nation, Texas agriculture. Be sure to hold on tight because it all starts right now.
10: We've seen hard red winter wheat futures take a big jump higher over the past month, with the new crop July contract well over $7 a bushel. Oklahoma State University grain marketing specialist Todd Hubbs says there are a couple of factors moving the market higher.
11: Everything's still responding to geopolitical tensions and a little bit of weather, because crop here in the Southern Plains isn't looking great. So I think we're seeing a little bit of support from weather and just the general uncertainty around what's going on in the Strait of Hormuz.
10: Geopolitical headlines are going to continue to push the markets up and down.
11: Quite a bit. It's not going to quit anytime soon. And there's a long tail on these energy shocks to your energy prices, like diesel and gas. And in our fertilizer markets, it's going to take a while to rebuild those. If it ended today, it would take a while to rebuild those supply chains and get things moving in the world back in some kind of shape that it was before this all started. The markets are telling us we're not going to see any kind of return to normal even by the end of this year. We'll see. We'll see. I'm hopeful we can get some kind of resolution and some reversion. But yep, that's still out there and it's still causing a lot of volatility.
10: Hobbs says this closure of the Strait of Hormuz is making things very difficult. The push is on to pass the Buy American Cotton Act. Gerald Key runs Adobe Walls Gin in Spearman, Texas.
12: A lot of cotton producers got text on their phone to send to their congressman to get this thing passed. If your bales are certified and they go to a foreign country and they make T-shirts out of it, then they get a tax incentive when they bring that U.S. cotton back as a finished product to the U.S. And if we can get that, we could get a few more cents on the market. The only bad part about that is the bales have to be traceable with something like the U.S. Cotton Trust Protocol, and the sign-up for that deal ends this month.
10: But Key says it's hard to be positive about Congress passing that bill because Congress can't seem to get anything done right now. Texas 4-H now has its own headquarters. The Texas A&M AgriLife Extension Service held a ribbon cutting last week for the official headquarters for Texas 4-H Youth Development on the Texas A&M Rellis campus. The facility serves as the first official headquarters for Texas 4-H in the program's more than 100-year history and establishes a new statewide hub for youth development, leadership, and innovation. Texas 4-H is the largest program in the nation, reaching nearly 520,000 youth each year. Helping Texas High Plains agriculture deal with depleting groundwater supplies is a major focus for AgriLife researchers. James Hunt reports from the Panhandle.
6: With the challenges the Texas High Plains faces when it comes to water, scientists have a key role to play in helping determine how our region's agriculture can adapt. I talked about this with Cliff Lamb, the Director of Research for Texas A&M AgriLife. He told me AgriLife recently approved adding a new position to the research team at the High Plains Research and Extension Center in Canyon to focus on water-restricted crops.
13: There may be a shift away from a lot of what we grow as annual crops. And we grow a ton of annual crops in this region. A lot of it is irrigated. And there may be a shift over the next few years or next decade or two decades where we start working on more perennial crops, where the roots go deeper, they may not require as much irrigation, things like that. Because as we see the Ogallala aquifer continuing to decline and not recharge like it should, we're starting to run into significant concerns.
6: Dr. Lamb told me that although the future of our region's agriculture could involve some transition from grain crops to perennial crops for forage, exploration of that option should be done carefully.
13: How do we do that in a way that we don't have a negative impact on the current industries here? Are there ways to incorporate something like that into a dairy or into a feedlot? And can you do it where you're grazing forages and cutting it for silage and incorporating it into a dairy or a feedlot rather than just solely relying on the annuals?
6: That's Cliff Lamb, Director of Research for Texas A&M AgriLife. I'm James Hunt on the Texas Farm Bureau Radio Network.
10: Central Texas dairy farmers have a new market opportunity thanks to Walmart. Tom Nicoletti tells why.
7: A $350 million milk processing facility in Robinson, a suburb of Waco, is creating more than 400 jobs and opening new market opportunities for dairy producers in the Central Texas region. The grand opening of the facility is Walmart's third owned and operated milk processing plant. Here is Khalifa Hill, the site senior director of Walmart's fluid milk plant in Robinson, during an interview with TFB Network's Gary Joyner.
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14: 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It's very important for what we're doing here in the community across Texas.
15: You describe this as the most advanced dairy operating plant in the Walmart family. Why is it so different?
14: The technology that we put in here, we've made an over $350 million investment into this facility. So we have top-of-the-line equipment from the process piping to the packaging conveyors to the process and utility valves. We're going to have a 22-day shelf life of this milk. Our customers, over 3 weeks, they're going to be able to retain that milk and enjoy its fresh taste. That's another win for our customers.
15: That's Khalifa Hill of Walmart here at the Robinson Dairy Plant grand opening. I'm Gary Joyner for the Texas Farm Bureau Radio Network.
10: The Farm Bill has cleared a key hurdle in Congress. Jessica Domel has the story.
8: The Farm Bill has cleared the U.S. House of Representatives. The Food, Farm, and National Security Act of 2026 passed the House in a 224-220 vote Thursday. We met with House Agriculture Committee Chair Glenn G.T. Thompson Wednesday in the nation's capital.
16: This is a bill that we wrote not in Washington, but around the countryside, in pastures and barnyards and tool sheds. 43 different states, one territory, probably over 160 listening sessions at this point.
8: At one point Wednesday afternoon, whether the bill would make it to the floor for a vote was in doubt, as House Speaker Mike Johnson told reporters a little more time was needed for negotiations on various provisions. But lawmakers on the floor worked for hours to put the bill back on track for a Thursday vote where it passed. The legislation garnered the support of 26 of the 37 members of the Texas delegation in the U.S. House of Representatives. All 24 House Republicans from Texas and two Democrats, Representatives Henry Cuellar and Vicente Gonzalez, voted in favor of the bill. Ryan Yates from the American Farm Bureau Federation said the bill addresses parts of the farm bill that were not included in H.R. 1 or the One Big Beautiful Bill Act.
17: While Congress did make some significant improvements to the farm bill in terms of Title I commodity programs, Title 11 crop insurance, conservation, it is a large comprehensive bill and they've got to get the rest of the bill done. There are important improvements throughout Farm Bill 2.0. We are operating under a farm bill that was last written in 2018. We all know the world looks a lot different today and it is beyond time to get the job done.
8: We now await the Senate Ag Committee's Farm Bill draft or framework. For the Texas Farm Bureau Radio Network, I'm Jessica Domel.
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10: East Texas agriculture is getting a great start on the growing season. James Duncan has this update from Marshall.
18: In East Texas, the winter forage is maturing right now and getting ready to be harvested by grazing steers. And some hay cutting to put some of that ryegrass, oat, and mix in for hay for next year. Still a little damp for it, but some folks got so much of it they got to cut it. There's some crops yet to grow and harvest for early hay cutting all along the way. The meadows, everybody that got fertilizer out early on, they're doing really good now. The moisture is just about right. Now, we've had several good rains. We hadn't had a lot of the storms that were forecasted, which we're thankful for that. Cattle markets are good. As I said, the farm ponds are filling up. Fishing in them's a lot of fun. So that's a little extra bonus right there for most of us that live on the farm and in the rural areas. Garden produce is growing. Looks like we're going to have plenty for the farmers market as they begin to open up for the spring. And we have a lot of that. And the peach trees, they are really doing good. And you know, I just can't explain that enough to you to know we're going to have some of those good, sweet East Texas peaches this year. Well, as we look also in the other areas of agriculture and on the farm, the feral hog problem is still out there. We're still hoping they'll come up with a solution to it. We heard that they had one on the way. So we're talking this up all over East Texas. Not just me, but the producers and some of those people that really are affected by the feral hog situation. That's going to be a problem till we come up with a solution of total eradication. And that may never happen, but we can hope for it.
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10: A new topical powder has been approved to treat screw worms. Dr. Bob Judd has the details.
20: Recently, on April the 27th, the U.S. Food and Drug Administration issued an emergency use authorization for Negasunt powder for the prevention and treatment of New World screwworm infestations. And this powder contains Cumafos, Propoxir, and Sulfanilamide. The FDA has concluded that based on the scientific evidence available, it is reasonable to believe that Negasunt powder may be effective for the prevention and treatment of screwworm infestations in cattle, goats, swine, sheep, horses, donkeys, mules, and captive and wild exotic and zoo animals. The known and potential benefits for the product outweigh its known and potential risk. Currently, Elanco intends to limit distribution of Negasunt powder to the USDA for distribution to authorized users. The powder is only available for use by employees of the government and people working under their authority. At this time, the New World squareworm has not been found in the United States. But if the pest is found in the United States, the product may also be used by or on the order of a licensed veterinarian in infested zones and adjacent surveillance zones. Coumaphos and propoxer, two of the active ingredients in Negasynt powder, can cause neurotoxicity, and the emergency use authorization sets specific requirements to address this risk for people, animals, and the environment. It is important users of the product review all human and animal safety information, including the boxed warning and limitations of authorized use. Treated animals must not be slaughtered for human consumption within 28 days of the last treatment. The product cannot be used in animals producing milk for human consumption, and calves born to treated cows cannot be processed for veal. I'm veterinarian Dr. Bob Judd. 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
0: Good morning. Now your hill country weather. I'm staff meteorologist James Coffington. Breezy and warmer for every Tuesday, mostly sunny, highs in the lower 90s, south winds 10 to 20 miles per hour. Partly cloudy tonight, some fog possible, falling into the lower 70s, southwest winds 5 to 15. Mostly cloudy for Wednesday, scattered afternoon thunderstorms, highs in the lower 90s. Thunderstorms Wednesday night, falling into the mid-50s. Cooler with showers Thursday, cloudy, breezy, highs in the upper 60s.
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22: We are on the line with Rodney Butler from Beeville Livestock. It's a Monday. That means we had a Friday sale. What'd you see, Rodney?
23: Oh, we had a good sale. You know, market was good on all weights of cattle.
22: Good. Walk the pens with us.
23: All right. We had 220 head of cattle, no horses, and six goats. And like I said, that old market's active. Your 200 to 300-pound steers were 597 to 820. Heifers were 565 to 780. Your 300 to 400-pound steers were 563 to 725. Heifers were 471 to 575. Your 400 to 500-pound steers were 484 to 585. Heifers were 458 to $5. Your 500 to 600-pound steers were 422 to 458. And heifers were 409 to 478. Your 600 to 700-pound steers were 393 to 416. Heifers were 356 to $4. And your 700 to 800-pound steers were 330, 344. And your heifers were 243 to 395. Packer cows and bulls have been steady the last couple of weeks. They brought anywhere from $1.16 to $1.81. Bulls brought from $1.72 to $2.07. And the young stocker cows go back home. They brought anywhere from $1.20 to $1.96. And we had no breads or pears this last week, sir.
22: Do we know of anything coming this next week?
23: I really don't know of any cattle coming that I know of. I got a small bunches of calves coming that I know of. And looks like we're going to have a short run for the next couple of weeks, sir.
22: Tell everybody how to get a hold of you.
23: Yeah, if I can help market your cattle or you need something that I can help you with, call me at 361-358-1727 or call me on my mobile 645-5002.
22: I appreciate it. Thank you so much.
23: Thank you and talk to you Thursday.
22: You bet. Bye-bye.
23: Bye.
21: Neighbor, thanks for joining me. I'm Larry Marble. This is the Texas Farm Bureau Radio Network. Walk in the pens. We'll see you tomorrow. Good day.
10: Cattle futures continued their pullback that was started on Friday. We followed through with that in Monday's trade and closed lower on both live and feeder cattle. June live cattle down $1.25, closing at $251.75. The August contract down $1.65, $246.17. Feeder cattle finishing lower. May feeders down $4.80, $366.60. The August contract down $5.57, but same price, $366.60. Cash fed cattle wrapping up last week with big numbers of cattle sold in the negotiated fed cattle cash market, 92,000 head reported bought by the packers. The prices, record highs. We saw cash prices here in the South, 250 to 256, most of that coming in that 255 to 256 range. That's 9 to 10 bucks higher. Dress cattle ranged anywhere from 392 to 405, most of them coming in that $400 range. And that's 14 bucks higher compared to the previous week's weighted average. Boxed beef prices higher, choice up 254, 391.65, select up $1.83, 388.88. Corn finished the day higher with May corn up 5.5, 473 and 3/4. September corn up 6, 490 and a half. Wheat closed steady to higher. July Kansas City wheat unchanged at 694 and a half. July Chicago wheat up 3.25, 641 a bushel. Cotton took a drop lower with new crop December cotton down 88 points, 83.68 cents. In the energy markets, June natural gas up 7 at 285. June West Texas crude up 341, 105.35 a barrel. The financial markets lower with the Dow down 557 points, 48,941. The NASDAQ down 46, 25,067. With the S&P down 29 points, 7,200. Now with a closer look at the energy and financial markets, here's economist Tim Snyder with Matador Economics in Dallas.
1: Markets are kicking off the week once again under the weight of geopolitical tension in the Middle East, pushing energy prices higher, metals lower, and equities on the defensive. But what's really standing out is the market's flip-flop behavior, prices shifting on expectations of escalation, then reversing just as quickly when developments stall. Today's catalyst is a new initiative from President Trump called Project Freedom. The plan is designed to assist roughly 1,200 vessels of the 1,500 vessels currently stranded on both sides of the Strait of Hormuz. According to the media sources, these 1,200 ships came from countries not involved in the conflict. Reports suggest that the effort is already underway, offering at least a pathway toward easing one of the biggest pressure points in the global trade. But risk remains high as Iran threatens yet again. That said, tensions remain elevated. Iran's leadership just issued strong warnings against foreign military presence, especially U.S. military in the region, and reports suggest Iran has already fired upon at least one ship attempting passage. That reinforces just how fragile the situation in the Strait of Hormuz is. Now, on the energy trade, markets did spike, but as the day progressed and cooler heads began to analyze fundamentals, prices eased off of their highs. Brent crude is up about 1%. West Texas Intermediate is up roughly 0.75%, while refined products are showing modest gains. Metals are on the same ride as the energy markets. Turning to the economic calendar, it's jobs week once again. We'll see the JOLTS report Tuesday, ADP numbers on Wednesday, and the government's employment report on Friday, with expectations calling for steady if modest job creation and an unchanged employment rate at 4.3%. On the corporate front, Spirit Airlines has ceased operations after failing to secure new capital. The shutdown leaves 17,000 workers without jobs and follows its stock delisting in November of 2024. Here's the bottom line. Markets are navigating uncertainty, but there are early signs of stabilization and solutions are being pursued. For the Texas Farm Bureau Radio Network, I'm economist Tim Snyder.
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2: Two different shootings over the weekend. Good morning. I'm Danny Moffitt on the Texas Farm Bureau Radio Network. There were two people killed and 10 others injured in a Saturday shooting at an apartment complex in Amarillo. Police were called just before a.m. to the shooting at the Westminster Apartments. The group involved juveniles and young adults that had moved to that location from another residence. Police say several people had been asked to leave that original gathering. One of those who died was 16 years old, and the other was 17. 10 people sustained injuries in the shooting, but their conditions are not available. Also, another shooting last night at Arcadia Lake, that's outside of Oklahoma City. 12 people sent to the hospital there with that gathering of young people. As of late last night, no arrest had been made. There was a flyer on social media that called that event Sunday Fun Day. With all of the elections from around the state from Saturday, the city of Dallas passed the largest bond issue in our state's history. That $6.2 billion bond passed with a large majority of votes and will go for numerous improvements for Dallas schools. Now then, it's time for the runoff elections next. The last day to request a mail ballot is May the 15th. Early voting runs from May the 18th through the 22nd. The election day is May the 26th. You will have to have an ID to early vote or to vote on election day. If you voted in the primary elections, you can only vote in that same party, but if you did not vote in the March primary elections, you can vote in either party for the runoffs. That plane that crashed Thursday night about 11 o'clock in Wimberley, which is about 40 miles southwest of Austin, was carrying 5 people from the Amarillo Pickleball Club. They were headed to a tournament. That plane took off from the River Falls Airport about 9:11 and was scheduled to land in New Braunfels at 11:20. The pilot and 4 passengers on board all pronounced dead at the scene. With the sudden shutdown of Spirit Airlines over the weekend, the last of the flights landed at DFW International Airport. The closure of the airline that's been in financial trouble for several years and has already filed for 2 different bankruptcy leaves thousands of stranded passengers and 17,000 people without a job now. Southwest, American, United, Delta, Frontier, and others are offering a mix of reduced fares for those customers that were affected. It will require proof of a canceled Spirit reservation to get those rates. The airlines are also helping Spirit employees to get back to their homes and offering them hiring opportunities. I'm Danny Moffitt on the Texas Farm Bureau Radio Network.
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7: Good morning. Now your hill country weather. I'm staff meteorologist James Covington. Breezy and warmer for every Tuesday, mostly sunny, highs in the lower 90s, south winds 10 to 20 miles per hour. Partly cloudy tonight, some fog possible, falling into the lower 70s, southwest winds 5 to 15. Mostly cloudy for Wednesday, scattered afternoon thunderstorms, highs in the lower 90s, thunderstorms Wednesday night, falling into the mid 50s. Cooler with showers Thursday, cloudy, breezy, highs in the upper 60s.
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1: What percentage of beef cows need help calving? Hello, everyone. I'm veterinarian Dr. Bob Judd with Texas Vet News on the Texas Farm Bureau Radio Network. We're in the middle to the end of the spring calving season for beef cattle, and hopefully all of your cattle calved without any difficulty. However, it's likely that most folks in the cow-calf business will have some cases of difficulty calving called dystocia. The veterinarians from Kansas State indicated Drovers.com that 10 to 20% of the calvings may require some assistance, and this is usually due to the size of the fetus compared to the size of the cow's pelvis. Expected progeny differences, or EPD, can be used to determine the likelihood of a cow calving without assistance, as one of the traits tested for is calving ease, and you can select bulls with EPDs with a low birth weight of their calves. Also, pelvic measurements can be made with a pelvic meter and compared to established ranges that indicate if a heifer is likely large enough to calve without assistance. The other factor contributing to calving difficulty is a mild presentation, such as the head is turned back or the calf is breech. The fetus normally presents with the front 2 feet and the head at the birth canal, but this does not always occur. Dr. Todd Gunderson from Kansas State indicates some believe the bull can have some effect on the presentation of the fetus, but this has not been scientifically proven. I think most of the time, malpresentations are just going to happen from time to time, as it happens in other animals and even humans. I have experienced herds in which a higher number of cows may have a backward presentation, so there could be a genetic reason for this, but it does not seem to happen every year. Certainly, if you are calving out heifers, you are going to have more calving problems than mature cows. But I have found waiting until 18 months of age to breed your heifers decreases calving issues. I'm veterinarian Dr. Bob Judd with today's Texas Vet News. 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
4: Good morning. Now your hill country weather. I'm staff meteorologist James Covington. Breezy and warmer for every Tuesday, mostly sunny, highs in the lower 90s, south winds 10 to 20 miles per hour. Partly cloudy tonight, some fog possible, falling into the lower 70s, southwest winds 5 to 15. Mostly cloudy for Wednesday, scattered afternoon thunderstorms, highs in the lower 90s. Thunderstorms Wednesday night, falling into the mid-50s. Cooler with showers Thursday, cloudy, breezy, highs in the upper 60s.
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else grab a gun? Come on, we're waiting on some racers. Yeah, we're looking for some players. Here's where you win them, guys. Teddy Bears, how about it? Give it a go. Try it out, take it for a spin. 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Water racing. 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Hey, hello, how you guys want to join us? It's $2 a player. You get 3 for $5.

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3: 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At 1892 Emporium, we know that your commerce could use some exclusivity from time to time. 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
6: Good morning. Now your Hill Country weather. I'm staff meteorologist James Coffington. Breezy and warmer for every Tuesday, mostly sunny, highs in the lower 90s, south winds 10 to 20 miles per hour. Partly cloudy tonight, some fog possible, falling into the lower 70s, southwest winds 5 to 15. Mostly cloudy for Wednesday, scattered afternoon thunderstorms, highs in the lower 90s, thunderstorms Wednesday night, falling into the mid 50s. Cooler with showers Thursday, cloudy, breezy, highs in the upper 60s.
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1: Cattle, cotton, and grains all start the day lower. I'm Kerry Martin with a market update on the Texas Farm Bureau Radio Network. Cattle futures starting the day steady to lower, with June live cattle down 22 cents, 252.77. The August contract unchanged, 247.82. Feeder cattle lower, August down 57 cents, 371.60. September feeders down 70 at 370 even. Corn lower, with May down 3/4, 467.5. September corn down a penny, 483.5. July, Kansas City wheat down 7 cents, 687.5. Cotton trading lower, with July down 139 points, 82.80. The December contract down 108 points, 83.48 cents. June, West Texas crude up 7, 102.01 a barrel. I'm Kerry Martin on the Texas Farm Bureau Radio Network.
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6: Good morning. Now with your hill country weather, I'm staff meteorologist James Covington. Breezy and warmer for every Tuesday, mostly sunny, highs in the lower 90s, south winds 10 to 20 miles per hour. Partly cloudy tonight, some fog possible, falling into the lower 70s, southwest winds 5 to 15. Mostly cloudy for Wednesday, scattered afternoon thunderstorms, highs in the lower 90s, thunderstorms Wednesday night, falling into the mid 50s. Cooler with showers Thursday, cloudy, breezy, highs in the upper 60s.
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1: Cattle, grains, and cotton all mostly lower. I'm Terry Martin with a market update on the Texas Farm Bureau Radio Network. Cattle futures trading lower this morning with June live cattle down 27 cents, 252.72. The August down 40, 247.42. Feeder cattle lower. August down $1.40, 370.77. September feeders down $1.62, 369.07. Corn steady to lower with the May contract down a half penny, 467.75, while September corn is unchanged, 484.5. July, Kansas City wheat down 2.5, 692 a bushel. Cotton dropping lower with July down 115 points, 83.04. The December contract down 79, trading at 83.77 cents. June West Texas crude up 6 at $102 a barrel. I'm Kerry Martin on the Texas Farm Bureau Radio Network.
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4: Good morning. Now your Hill Country weather. I'm staff meteorologist James Coffington. Breezy and warmer for every Tuesday, mostly sunny, highs in the lower 90s, south winds 10 to 20 miles per hour. Partly cloudy tonight, some fog possible, falling into the lower 70s, southwest winds 5 to 15. Mostly cloudy for Wednesday, scattered afternoon thunderstorms, highs in the lower 90s, thunderstorms Wednesday night, falling into the mid-50s. Cooler with showers Thursday, cloudy, breezy, highs in the upper 60s.
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2: Cattle and cotton lower, grains trading higher. I'm Kerry Martin with a market update on the Texas Farm Bureau Radio Network. Cattle futures trading lower with June live cattle down $1.62, 251.37. The August down $1.97, trading at 245.72. Feeder cattle taking a big drop. August down 497, 367.20. September down 502, trading at 365.67. Corn and wheat both trading higher, with May corn up 4 1/4, 472.5. September corn up 4 1/4, 488.75. July Kansas City wheat up 2 1/4, 696.75. Cotton trading lower with July down 91 points, 83.28. New crop December cotton down 49 at 84.07. June West Texas crude up 336, 105.30 a barrel. I'm Kerry Martin on the Texas Farm Bureau Radio Network. Get your

0: 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And then, there's the smell. 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
1: Good morning. Now your Hill Country weather. I'm staff meteorologist James Covington. Breezy and warmer for every Tuesday, mostly sunny, highs in the lower 90s, south winds 10 to 20 miles per hour. Partly cloudy tonight, some fog possible, falling into the lower 70s, southwest winds 5 to 15. Mostly cloudy for Wednesday, scattered afternoon thunderstorms, highs in the lower 90s, thunderstorms Wednesday night, falling into the mid 50s. Cooler with showers Thursday, cloudy, breezy, highs in the upper 60s.
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1: Cattle, wheat, and cotton lower, corn higher. I'm Kerry Martin with a market update on the Texas Farm Bureau Radio Network. Cattle futures moving lower today with June live cattle down 210, trading at 250.90. The August down 235 at 245.47. Feeder cattle taking a big drop. August feeders down 597, 366.20. The September down 622, trading at 364.47. Corn is higher with May up 3.75, 472 a bushel. September corn up 4.75, 489.25. July, Kansas City wheat down 3/4 at 693.75. Cotton trading lower, July down 92 points, 83.27. New crop December cotton down 50 points at 84.06. June, West Texas crude up 356, 105.50 a barrel. I'm Kerry Martin on the Texas Farm Bureau Radio Network.
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6: Good afternoon. Now your Hill Country weather. I'm staff meteorologist James Cuffington. Mostly sunny, breezy, and warmer for our Tuesday afternoon. Highs in the lower 90s. South winds 10 to 20 miles per day. Partly cloudy tonight. Some fog possible, falling into the lower 70s. Southwest winds 5 to 15. Mostly cloudy for Wednesday. Scattered afternoon thunderstorms. Highs in the lower 90s. Thunderstorms Wednesday night, falling into the mid 50s. Cooler with Shepherds Thursday, cloudy, breezy, highs in the upper 60s.
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1: Cattle, wheat, and cotton lower, corn trading higher. I'm Kerry Martin with a market update on the Texas Farm Bureau Radio Network. Cattle futures lower as we wind down the trading day. June live cattle down $1.92 at 251.07. The August down 212, 245.70. Big drop on feeder cattle. August down 655, 365.32. September feeders down 680, 363.90. Corn is higher with May up 5.25, 473.5. September corn up 5.5 at 490 a bushel. July Kansas City wheat down 1.75, 692.75. Cotton lower with July down 126 points, 82.93. December cotton down 83 points, 83.73. June West Texas crude up 366 at 105.60 a barrel. I'm Kerry Martin on the Texas Farm Bureau Radio Network.
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3: Good afternoon. Now your Hill Country weather. I'm staff meteorologist James Cuffington. Mostly sunny, breezy, and warmer for our Tuesday afternoon. Highs in the lower 90s, south winds 10 to 20 miles per day. Partly cloudy tonight, some fog possible, falling into the lower 70s, southwest winds 5 to 15. Mostly cloudy for Wednesday, scattered afternoon thunderstorms, highs in the lower 90s. Thunderstorms Wednesday night, falling into the mid 50s. Cooler with showers Thursday, cloudy, breezy, highs in the upper 60s.
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1: Cattle and cotton close lower, grains mostly higher. I'm Kerry Martin with a market update on the Texas Farm Bureau Radio Network. Cattle futures close the day lower with June live cattle down $1.25, 251.75. The August down $1.65, closing at 246.17. Feeder cattle took a drop with August down 557, closing at 366.60. September feeders down 590, 364.80. Corn closed higher. May corn up 5.5, 473.75. September corn up 6 at 490.5. July Kansas City wheat unchanged, closing at 694.5. Cotton closed lower with July cotton down 127 points, 82.92. New crop December cotton down 88 points at 83.68. June West Texas crude up 409, 106.03 a barrel. I'm Kerry Martin on the Texas Farm Bureau Radio Network.
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0: Good afternoon. Now your Hill Country weather. I'm staff meteorologist James Cuffington. Mostly sunny, breezy, and warmer for our Tuesday afternoon. Highs in the lower 90s. South winds 10 to 20 miles per hour. Partly cloudy tonight. Some fog possible, falling into the lower 70s. Southwest winds 5 to 15. Mostly cloudy for Wednesday. Scattered afternoon thunderstorms. Highs in the lower 90s. Thunderstorms Wednesday night, falling into the mid 50s. Cooler with showers Thursday. Cloudy, breezy. Highs in the upper 60s.
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1: Cattle and cotton finish lower, corn and wheat finish higher. I'm Kerry Martin with Closing Markets on the Texas Farm Bureau Radio Network. Cattle futures continued their pullback that was started on Friday. We followed through with that in Monday's trade and closed lower on both live and feeder cattle. June live cattle down $1.25, closing at $251.75. The August contract down $1.65, $246.17. Feeder cattle finishing lower. May feeders down $4.80, $366.60. The August contract down $5.57, but same price, $366.60. Cash fed cattle wrapping up last week with big numbers of cattle sold in the negotiated fed cattle cash market, 92,000 head reported bought by the packers. The prices, record highs. We saw cash prices here in the South, 250 to 256, most of that coming in that 255 to 256 range. That's 9 to 10 bucks higher. Dress cattle ranged anywhere from 392 to 405, most of them coming in that $400 range. And that's 14 bucks higher compared to the previous week's weighted average. Boxed beef prices higher, choice up 254, 391.65, select up $1.83, 388.88. Corn finished the day higher with May corn up 5.5, 473.75. September corn up 6, 490.5. Wheat closed steady to higher. July Kansas City wheat unchanged at 694.5. July Chicago wheat up 3.25, 641 a bushel. Cotton took a drop lower with new crop December cotton down 88 points, 83.68 cents. In the energy markets, June natural gas up 7 at 285. June West Texas crude up 341, 105.35 a barrel. I'm Kerry Martin on the Texas Farm Bureau Radio Network.
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7: Good afternoon. Now your Hill Country weather. I'm staff meteorologist James Covington. Mostly sunny, breezy, and warmer for our Tuesday afternoon. Highs in the lower 90s. South winds 10 to 20 miles per hour. Partly cloudy tonight. Some fog possible, falling into the lower 70s. Southwest winds 5 to 15. Mostly cloudy for Wednesday. Scattered afternoon thunderstorms. Highs in the lower 90s. Thunderstorms Wednesday night, falling into the mid 50s. Cooler with showers Thursday. Cloudy, breezy. Highs in the upper 60s.
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3: Good afternoon. Now your Hill Country weather. I'm staff meteorologist James Covington. Mostly sunny, breezy, and warmer for our Tuesday afternoon. Highs in the lower 90s. South winds 10 to 20 miles per day. Partly cloudy tonight. Some fog possible, falling into the lower 70s. Southwest winds 5 to 15. Mostly cloudy for Wednesday. Scattered afternoon thunderstorms. Highs in the lower 90s. Thunderstorms Wednesday night, falling into the mid 50s. Cooler with showers Thursday. Cloudy, breezy. Highs in the upper 60s.
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6: Now your Hill Country weather. I'm meteorologist Scott Cook. We're going to have a 20% chance of scattered showers and thunderstorms overnight. Cloud cover increasing with lows down to 69 degrees and winds out of the south at 5 miles an hour. A 20% chance of scattered showers for our Wednesday as well. We will expect mostly sunny skies by the afternoon with a high of 89 degrees. And we'll keep our small chance of rain Wednesday night. We'll have mostly cloudy skies returning with lows back down to 56 degrees. 40% chance of showers and thunderstorms Thursday, highs up to 70 degrees. And winds out of the northeast at around 10 miles an hour.
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1: She made our beds, kept us fed, and maintained the household above our head. And so this coming Mother's Day, that special gift for her awaits at Salem's Jewelry and Fashions. 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
4: Now your Hill Country weather. I'm meteorologist Scott Cook. We're going to have a 20% chance of scattered showers and thunderstorms overnight. Cloud cover increasing with lows down to 69 degrees and winds out of the south at 5 miles an hour. A 20% chance of scattered showers for our Wednesday as well. We will expect mostly sunny skies by the afternoon with a high of 89 degrees. And we'll keep our small chance of rain Wednesday night. We'll have mostly cloudy skies returning with lows back down to 56 degrees. 40% chance of showers and thunderstorms Thursday, highs up to 70 degrees. And winds out of the northeast at around 10 miles an hour.
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3: 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I'm meteorologist Scott Cook. We're going to have a 20% chance of scattered showers and thunderstorms overnight. Cloud cover increasing.